Hello, OTR. It is Nikolai. We're back with another episode of Off the Record. I appreciate everyone for tuning in. It has been a while since I've been on this show. It's been about like 2 weeks, which feels like forever since, you know, they've been a packed 2 weeks. A lot going on, a lot to catch up on. What's very exciting is this weekend we have our annual rave desert thing, which is called Midnight Mirage this year, but usually it's just like a Pike J Tree event thing. And it's taking place in the Mojave Desert. It took me a few days to learn how to pronounce that correctly. We went through Mojave or something, and then I finally gave up and looked it up. Mojave Desert. I'm very excited. It seems like it's going to be a really, really big event. Chapman students are clearing out the camping gear. Apparently there was a line out the door yesterday morning for camping gear. Luckily, I was able to snag a tent and some sleeping pads, but seems like it's going to be a packed event, which I'm really excited for. There's going to be some food vendors, which is going to be great, and I think a lounge area, which is nice. And what's really nice about this area instead of like standard Joshua Tree is that it's going to be warmer. And since it's the desert, it's going to be dry heat, which is sometimes miserable. But last year was really, really cold when it got to like the nighttime sets. And this year I looked at the weather in the Mojave Desert, and it looked like it was going to be 90s all day, 70 at night, maybe mid 60s at the coldest point of the night. So, you know, we can book the outfits according to that, which makes everything a lot easier. And yeah, we're really excited to get this going. We're going to get some cool footage. I got another Hi8 camcorder tape, so I'm going to get some nice footage on my camcorder. Got a new camera. I'm really excited. It's going to be a great time. Unfortunately, I know I talked briefly a little bit before about how I was going to have a set at this event. It didn't work out, unfortunately, just because of complicated... I don't even know why it didn't work out. He just had to cut a lot of people off the set list. And prioritize some bigger Chapman DJ names, which is understandable. But like, I saw him at one of our Darties, and I was like, hey, like, I understand like why you had to cut me off, but you know, I would have done some damage. And he's like, yeah. And I was like, yeah, come on. So maybe next year I'll have to run it back, but I'm going to bring my USB just in case, you know, a DJ can't do it, because I will gladly step in and make everyone's night with some good Afro house. I think I'm going to try something a little bit different this episode. We're going to bring in, let's see. There we go. Some vintage jazz on a rainy 1940s night. Cozy ambience to relax. When I was on Greek out last year with my friend Jacob, not the Jacob that is on my show, a different Jacob, he invited me onto his show called Greek Out, which is just him interviewing different people in Greek life and, you know, what it's like to be in that chapter. And it was really nice, but he threw on some nice cozy jazz in the background, and I was like, what? Like, I never thought of this. I am definitely going to take this idea. And I kept on forgetting to do it every time I did the show, and now I didn't forget, so we're gonna throw this on. I really like this. It's very relaxing. Fills up some dead space whenever I'm not talking. And yeah, this is probably the second to last episode. I'm not sure how the summer shows work. I don't know if it's on always. I mean, I'm sure the radio station's on during the summer, but I'm not sure if, you know, the key cards will have access, because last year I did decode my card access to this room, which was really unfortunate, because it decoded my access to all the music studios and Mac labs and stuff, and I had to go through the whole process again the next semester. So hopefully they'll leave this open, because I'm going to be here out this summer, and I'd love to just hop on every Friday and you know, entertain the Chapman Radio audience. So yeah, I think I'm going to start this off. Maybe, I mean, we're in kind of a chill.

mood right now, but I want to play a song that I just discovered, this like nice deep house song. We're going to lower that volume really quick. These songs are ideally what I would have wanted to mix at this. I want to call it J-Tree. I don't want to say Midnight Mirage. At this J-Tree event, and when I say J-Tree, you know I'm talking about this event. I would have wanted to DJ these type of songs, this deep house genre, at this J-Tree event. It's just super hard to mix because each song is a different four chord progression and they're all in a different key. So there's a lot of clashing and the frequencies don't always line up. It only really works if you have key sync, which is this feature that is on a lot of DJ controllers and on Rekordbox as well, which is the software. And you can hit key sync, and if you've analyzed your track, it'll know the key of the song. You can hit key sync and it'll sync the two keys of the songs you're mixing together. So it'll just stay in one key throughout the whole time. Sometimes it'll sound a little weird because it'll pitch up a couple semitones and then it'll sound all squeaky, but most of the time it sounds really good. And that's the only, you know, workaround I've found to mix like deep house songs. But who knows, maybe I'll like produce like an extended version of the songs I'd want to play just so it gives me more. I found it the other day, so take a listen.

banger. I gotta say, I can't tell if the song is AI or not, and that's kind of scary because, you know, from the YouTube, you know, from what I'm seeing, it seems like it's released under a topic instead of a YouTuber, like an artist, and it has a good amount of views, but, you know, I don't know. It's probably not. It's probably not AI. It just didn't look like natural artwork. Some people just use AI. I mean, I used AI to create Off the Records label, but that label is hard to sell, and this one's kind of bland. So that's the type of sound I was going for. You can really identify that kind of genre with the first few seconds because it's going to start off playing in a minor key, like 9 times out of 10, and it's going to do that kind of jumpy bounce melodic chord progression that goes like dun, dun, dun, dun, or sometimes it'll go like dun, dun, dun, dun, dun, dun, dun, dun, dun, dun, dun, dun, dun, dun, dun, dun, dun. It'll like bounce, and it gives it such a good groove. There are like, I can probably list off 10 songs off the top of my head that have that melody chord progression.

There's one in the sidebar of YouTube called I think I'm Addicted, which is actually a sample from Haley Joel. She's like this indie artist that released a song called Addicted, and Oscar Medkay, who's this deep house producer, took the acapella and reproduced the song. And he's known for having this very lush reverberated synth that plays that melody that I was singing out. And I'm going to skip to where it comes on in the song, and you'll see what I'm talking about. Okay. Okay, so these are just hats and a rim sock.

God, we gotta go back. So he plays that synth, and then he brings on the bass, the synth bass, which is just a long, low synthesized note. It's just, and it's playing the bass notes of whatever the synth before that was playing. And then it added this little arpeggio, this little lead in the back that has a low pass filter on. It's going dum, dum, dum, dum, if you can hear that. I don't know. I was able to like very subtly hear that the first time I heard the song, but now I recognize it.

Yeah. Anyway, that's such a good song. There's not a lot of sounds used to make that song. And it's very easy to hear each sound and mixing technique he used to make the song hit that hard, especially with my like Sony headphones that I have. And yeah, I think Oscar Mekhae is doing a really good job. Another one is Call Out My Name, or not Call Out My Name, Call My Name by Avion. Oh, God. Some of these artists need to choose easier names to pronounce. Okay. It literally starts off, the song starts off doing the melody of singing out. It's going to go dun, dun, dun, dun, dun, dun, dun, dun, dun. And it's only two notes that are being played on top of each other. So it'll have a bass note and then like 9 times out of 10, it'll be like the second note will be, fuck, what am I, like 14 semitones above that. So a minor chord, if you imagine like a piano, the bass note, let's say it's G. In order to make a minor chord, like a triad, you're going to go 3 notes up. So G sharp, A sharp, and B. So it's G and B, which is 3, and then 3 more up. So C, C sharp, and D. And you're going to play that, and that's going to be, and they'll put it up an octave. So it'll be G, and then D, and then B, if that makes sense. It's going up. Think of it going vertical. So from G to B, or G to D, there is 7 semitones in between that, which are just notes. So there's 7 notes. It's like an interval. There's 7 notes in between that, and then there's 8 notes between D and B, which is the one we put up an octave. And that is created, like, that just gives it so much more space and more frequency to fill up. It's like, sounds way better than just 3 notes really close together. And what artists like Avion is going to do when I play this song is they'll delete the D chord in the middle. So it'll just be the bass note, the G, and then the top note, which is the B. And it'll just play those two together, and it's going to sound incredible. All right, here it is.

0: shot.
1: It's hitting hard like a...
0: Hold on, we gotta go back. This is called a reverse reverb.
1: It's hitting hard.
0: What you have to do in order to achieve that sound is you chop the first note, the first thing. So he's saying it's getting. So you would cut the audio clip that when he's saying it's, and you're gonna click on it in FL Studio. You're gonna click on it and edit it, and you're gonna reverse it. So it's going like, and then you're gonna throw a ton of reverb on it, and then reverse it again. So it's just like a, you know, a reverbed effect that's leading into the first word you're gonna say.

You know what's funny? A lot of people don't like those kicks in the background. My friend Enzo said he, whenever I played the song, he hated hearing that because it didn't make sense to the rhythm of the song. They're both off beat. They're not on the downbeat of the bar of the song. And they're just kind of being played randomly. And I remember seeing a lot of comments on the YouTube video like a couple years ago when I discovered the song, and they were like, take out those kicks, those random hits in the background, and this is perfect. It never really bothered me. I thought it was kind of funny, but I can see how it can be kind of annoying. If we just let go, oh no. Here's a reverb again.

Anyway, just like the Oscar song before that, there's not a lot of sounds going on. It's very simplistic. And that's my favorite genre of music, a house. That's like before I got to college, that's what I discovered. I don't really listen to techno or tech house or any of that subgenre. There's like a new subgenre of EDM every day. I'm not really into that. I like this melodic, expressive type of house. And yeah, I wish I heard that more. A lot of people or DJs will say like, oh, let's play some deep stuff. And when I first heard that phrase, I was like, oh, deep, like you mean deep house? I was like, yeah, that's like my thing. And then they were like, no, like deep techno. And it would just be the grimiest, nastiest, you know, boots and kits and doof, doof, doof you've like ever heard. And it wasn't appealing to me. But the reason why a lot of DJs will play that music is it's so, so easy to mix together. Like if you can mix house together, you're a DJ. That's literally all it is. If you can like match the tempo of the two songs and play the song at the same time where the downbeat hits, so it's like, and then play on the, so it goes, and that's the second song playing, and then just cut out the bass frequencies. Promise you, if I had record box in front of me and two generic house songs, I could teach anyone how to DJ. It's that simple. It's and you know, that's why people don't play these type of songs, because they're not as simple to mix with. You don't have like a constant drum beat. It's melody. It's harmonics. It's more beautiful is what it is. But yeah, I'm talking too much smack on the house scene. I'm literally about to go listen to house for like, I don't know, the rave's going on for 12 hours, but I did not make it last year. I passed out at like 2. So yeah, I'm excited though. It's a fun event for everyone. Let's see what we...

What else we got? So I've been, let's bring this back up. The past couple weeks, I have been mixing and mastering a couple songs I made with my friend Nick. A couple months ago, actually, the first song is called Better Days. Maybe, I don't know. I uploaded Your Eyes Only, which is the other song, to my Google Drive that I might play, because I'm working on the master right now and I want to release it. But, you know, I you know, there's always something I want to change. And, yeah, I'd love to get your guys' opinion and, you know, have you listen to it. So maybe I'll play that for you and see how it sounds on these Chapman Radio speakers. But I've been working on that a lot. This is probably the seventh master I've uploaded. I think when I was making Mr. October, I had about 8 masters as well. 7 or 8 masters. I think that's what I'm going to cap it on. There's a little bit too many high frequencies in the beginning. But other than that, I mean, I think I did a pretty good job making it sit and flow together. Nick has a very bright, strong tone in his voice. So there's a lot of mids and high frequencies that need to, you know, be noticed and emphasized in a mix. And so there's a lot of compression and then, you know, additive EQ. So there's like subtractive EQ, you're taking away the frequencies you don't want, and then additive, which is just tone and general frequencies you do want. And, you know, for Nick's voice, there's a lot of mids and highs. So maybe I'll play that for you guys. I made the beat over winter break, and I sent it to Nick, and he recorded it on BandLab and sent it back, and it sounded really good. But, you know, the vocals weren't mixed that well, and I was like, this is really good. Like, I want to remix this and master it, and I want to put this out. And it took forever to get this man to send me the vocals. Like, he did not want to do that. I don't know. He just like was super disoriented in his communication, and he was like, oh yeah, I'll do it, like, my bad for lagging. Like, this got dragged down for 2 months maybe. And then I saw him, and we like hung out in the studio. He wanted to use the studio, and I gave him access, and I was like, I'm gonna watch you send those vocals to me. And he was like, I'll do it. And then I left, but I like didn't see him send it, and I was like, I texted him, I was like, I should have, you know, saw you send it to me. He sent it to me that night, and then I immediately got on it. So I've been working on this track for a couple weeks. And yeah, let's see how it does in the Chapman Radio studio. This is Your Eyes Only.

Oof. And I thought the 808s weren't hitting that hard, but I mean, it's sounding better. I just gotta like, cause like now when I listen to Mr. October, it's like, okay, now it's like a classic. I'm used to what it sounds like. But when I'm making the song, it's so hard to like have an unbiased, fresh ear when listening, because you know every single thing and hear every single thing in the song. You're like, I put that there, I want it to sound like this. And if it doesn't sound like that, you're like, I gotta go back and change that shit. I think it's a nice, cool, vibey song. Like, it's got a nice bounce to it. It sounds like some, like, late night drive type song. And I like it a lot. But I get this gut feeling that Better Days might be the better choice, just because, like, it's something completely different from what I've made in the past and what he's made in the past. It's like, it's kind of poppy, and it's got, like, a nice bounce as well to it. But I have a good feeling about that song as well, and I've heard a lot of good things about it from people, which is good. So, I mean, maybe I should just play it. Should I upload it to my Google Drive? Because that's how I have to play music here, is I use the computer to the right of me, not the radio DJ, which is where you hear, like, the general broadcast. And I have to use Google Drive to play any song that I upload here. But maybe, yeah, let's do Better Days. So Better Days, I think Nick and I made in February, I think the beginning of February. So it's been a while as well. And I didn't start really mixing the song until, like, I played it for some people and, like, I, you know, got good feedback, and I was like, okay, maybe this is, like, could be a good thing. In the original song, it was just, the beat was just knocking so hard that it was just getting too repetitive, and it was taking the shine away from the vocals. And I think I did a really good job of leveling out the bass and the kick and all the other instruments as well. The only thing I wish is a little bit louder and would shine a little bit more is the synth keys in the background. And unironically, it has the same melody as the house songs that I was showing you guys, but it's very potent in the mid frequency section. So Nick's voice and mine kind of just, you know, shine through it, which is all right. But okay, yeah, so let's save this to Drive, my Drive, OTR music. I like this jazz thing. It makes me want to, like, go to bed. Yeah, 5/4 master. I started, I found, like, a more efficient way.

to know which one is my recent master file. I just put the date on it. So it used to be like, better days, master, better days, new master, better days, new master, better days, new master, parentheses, like, anything. And then it just got too chaotic. So I was like, why don't I just put the date on it? So that's what I did. I put the date on the master. Oh, did I exit out? That's unfortunate. No, I didn't. Did I really? Oh my god. Okay. Okay, let's re-sign into this. Maybe we can get a curtain song on. So actually these two artists called Curtains and Glaive, they're like hyperpop digicore alternative artists. They released an album that I was listening to in the car. That was actually pretty good so far. Maybe I'll play a song called The Front. This was on their album. I haven't listened to the whole thing yet. It's pretty good so far. It seems like every song is a different like genre, because this song was a little bit trappy, and the other, like the song after this, was like straight rock, I'm pretty sure, like pop punk or something. So if this doesn't show up, Curtains, The Front. Okay, so let's play this, and then I'll figure out how to play Better Days. Hey, can you break this down? Oh my god, no, you're not monetizing your stuff on my show. You gotta sponsor OTR first. Okay, it's only 6-second ads, though. So.

That's hard as hell. Anyway, yeah, I'm gonna listen to the rest of that album on the road. But okay, I hear I Have Better Days now. Here's Better Days, the other song I want to show you guys. Browser is unable to play this file. Okay, let's download it. Come on. Ah, fuck. Okay, now I gotta download it onto my personal. They gotta make this so difficult. Man, I need the jazz to help me out. A video file? Excuse me? Should we just do downloads and bless this computer? Oh my god, this computer's like shutting down. Come on. Okay, sorry. Mine this. Bigger Mama Jama. Radio shows. Alright, let's find Off the Record. Where's OTR? OTR. There we go. Off the Record. Okay. Okay, save. Okay, now let's just search it up on the computer. Maybe I'll start live streaming, so whenever there's like a technical difficulty, I can just point the camera so you guys don't get bored of just hearing nothing. And it's not showing up. God damn it. This song is worth it though, trust me. Once I get this figured out, gonna sound great. Okay, Bigger Mama Jama, radio shows. I'm going through the files at the moment. Off the Record, Better Days. God. Come on. Oh my god. I'm gonna lose it. Now there's just too many tabs open. For my liking. Now, where is this? Turn this off. Okay. All right, ready? Here we go.

bad things. Oh, leaving behind. Yeah, it's a little bopperton. I like that song. I really like... Oh, it disappeared again. But I really like when niggas like, you ain't on my side, we ain't on the same basis. I just love how he kind of did his old thing. He did a little vocal run at the end of that hook, and I think it's a great way to come back into the song, and it just plays out and it fades out in volume. But I remember vividly hearing like a couple songs that would that would end and then just like play the beginning of the song again, but it would be the outro. Like the example I'm thinking of is 10 by Fred again, and at the end of this, here, this is gonna be super confusing. Let me just look it up. 10 Fred again. Anyway, it was a technique that I thought was cool because it was just like, oh, like let's just, you know, emphasize the heart of the song one more time and just let it play out. So, okay, here's 10, which is like, what's also funny about the song is I think these are all splice samples, but he's such a good producer that he like chopped it up and did his own thing with it. So it doesn't sound like one, but I mean, I've gone through splice and heard the actual sample. I was like, where have I heard this? Okay. This is also like a nice house song. Okay, so it's just that. So just that melody playing in the background, and then the drums, like the soft drums after it. And let's play that. Okay, so this is like a chorus, you know, there's more sounds going, and then it's like going up in volume, and then it goes back to the beginning. And then he's just playing the same drums and shit from the beginning of the song. And that's what I did on Better Days. It was just like kind of a build up in the hook, and then I took all the drums away and let Nick kind of sing, and then I just brought all the drums back, and I thought that was like a cool bounce to add to the song. So yeah, Better Days. I mean, we got to figure out when we're going to roll these out, because, you know, I don't want to sit in these songs too much longer, because I was telling Dane this, like, I don't think I could ever finish a song if streaming services and like releasing music was it like weren't a thing. Like if there wasn't Spotify, Apple Music, like

DSPs to put music on, or CDs or record players. Like, if it was just like making music, I don't think I could ever like finish a song, because, you know, there's always something that I need to change and fix, which is super annoying. But in the end, it's super rewarding, because, you know, when you listen to the song enough and when it's out, you can just be like, oh, like, I remember hearing that part. And, you know, it's nothing's like too buried underneath, because you took your time to focus on that individual sound, right? It's like, oh, like, I'm not looking over that sound. It's like, no, this sound is meant to play at this volume in this like space, like lift this ear, like in the left ear, the right ear, this panned ear at this time. And it's like, okay, like, I think I can appreciate that. Let's bring this back. One thing, oh my God, I almost forgot again. There's been like this thing I've been wanting to mention on this show, but I keep forgetting because I get distracted with the music. This studio got like 4 new chairs that are not it at all. There was one for the main host. There was like one of the new chairs at the main host area, and I swapped that bitch out. Like, it was not comfortable. It doesn't have like much back support, which, you know, I need that. It's very small, and it's got a circle. Like, I feel like, I don't know, I'm like a receptionist. Like, what's going on? And then these headphones, I have the same exact headphones, because we're using Audio Technicas, and these M50Xs, these white ones, I have for my music. Like, I record with these headphones, and they're really good headphones, but I try to put them on today, and they look trashed. Like, the ear stuff is peeling. There's movement where there shouldn't be movement, and it doesn't sit on my ear well anymore. And it breaks my heart that people don't take care of the music equipment. And I want to like commandeer it and save it and whatnot. But I swapped it out for some just general Audio Technica headphones, which have been, you know, which are like arguably the best default headphones to start producing on. The only thing is the cord is like obnoxiously long. Like, it's so frustrating. It's always everywhere. You're always tripping on it. Your chair is always running over it. It's not a pleasant experience, but it's kind of a canon event for every producer. My old headphones actually broke a year stopped playing sound. So I have my good headphones though. The final week of classes, and then broadcasting during finals week is optional, but I think I'm going to do that anyway because I want to. And then I'll have to see, I think the since seniors are graduating and like general managers is a new staff, I'll have to like get their information and figure out if I'm able to broadcast over the summer, because that'd be great to keep doing this. What else? I mean, maybe should we wrap up a couple minutes early? I think we covered what we wanted to cover. We played some Glaive, some Curtains. Maybe we'll play... Let's play one more Curtain song. Curtains is the artist I played with the song in the front with Glaive. When I was talking about, they had a new album. Curtains, which is spelled with a K. I first discovered him over the summer. And... like at the beginning of the summer... and he has the song called Tonight, which is the first song I heard from him. Like, okay, 23K views, like slightly underground, but pretty much this has the same exact melody as the, maybe it's just me that loves that, you know, dun, dun, dun, dun, dun. It's the same exact house melody that I've been playing the whole entire show for these deep house songs. He does the same thing with the same notes and everything that I described. He's doing it. I'm telling you, he's doing it on the song. But there's something about it. And the something about it that makes it slightly different is it's detuned. The whole song is detuned by like 20 hertz, which is like 420. Because the standard tuning is 440 hertz. But when I was like trying to remix the song and like drag it into FL, I

but like couldn't find the bass note. And then I put in auto key, and auto key was like, yeah, this is not like standard tuning. And there's something about it. It just, now every time I listen to it, I can't unhear how it just sounds a little bit different. And it gives this essence, this ethereal essence of the song. And it, I love it so much. And like, it's kind of, I don't know, it's the balance is kind of different. It's just, I don't know. It's hard to explain. I'm just going to play it, but it's a really good song. And this is why I listen to this artist.

So yeah, great song, very simplistic melody going on, but it has that nice alternative bounce in the drum progression. He has this other song, Must Be Going On. I'm just going to play a snippet of it because he has this like this flow that he does, and I like recognized it when I heard the song. I was like, where have I heard this flow? And it was from Tonight. It's right here. It was the same thing as in Tonight, right here. And I just love that. I appreciate that a lot from him. Anyway, we're going to wrap this up right now. I appreciate everyone tuning in, and I'll catch you guys next week.

6 o'clock on the motherfucking dot, ladies and gentlemen. Welcome to episode number 10 of BPM Radio. This is the third to last, so we're not going to talk too much. We're just going to jump straight into it, but I will talk to y'all later.

once you get on that chopper, man, it's like the world just... You're not thinking about bills or jobs or nothing like that. It's just the road, the wind, and the engine rumbling under you. Feel free. And for those miles, nothing else matters.

And the longer you ride, the more you realize it ain't just about the machine. It's about the feeling. Every turn, every mile, it's like you're writing your own story on the pavement.

Okay, never been shit, never had shit, never knew shit, never out, never do shit, damn, but a nigga never gave two shits. 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

0: Gordo. 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
1: And this is DJ PBJ. 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
3: And thank you so much for joining us this episode. I know we had a tiny bit of a late start, but we'll talk about this. Give us one quick moment as we're going to just get adjusted. I'll just give you a brief pause. Listen to some music. We're having heat stroke. Listen for a minute. We're just going to be ready. Give us a moment, please.

0: Hello? Okay, perfect. I think it works. Yeah, perfect. Sorry. We were told some information that wasn't true, so we were just misunderstanding, I think. Can you hear me?
1: Hello.
0: I can't hear myself, though.
1: Hello. I can't hear myself either.
0: Okay, well, I hope that it does work.
1: As long as it works.
0: Yeah. All right, well, hi, everyone. Welcome back to Food Coma. Today, we're going to be doing... We didn't really post about it, but we're going
1: to
0: post it right now.
1: We're about to take a picture.
0: We're going to post it right now on our Instagram just so you guys see as we're reviewing, as we're trying to do. But today... Also, I haven't been here for, like, the past...
1: Yeah, excuse you.
0: So, I just want to...
1: You haven't been here for, like, 2 weeks. Oh, my goodness.
0: I just want to express my sincere apologies. I promise
1: Where
0: that I
1: want... Where have you been, Max?
0: Yeah.
1: Where have you been?
0: Oh, that's a good question.
1: Can we do a little life update over
0: here? Yeah, a little life update.
1: I had experience interviewing people, you know, since you were here. So, what has been new, Max?
0: Sam was a real one and took over the station for a little bit. So, first time I was gone, I was at Coachella. Coachella was really fun. Probably some of the best time of my life. Sorry, Sam. I wish you could have come.
1: No, it's fine.
0: But yeah, that was really fun. Sasa Bribri, Justin Biebs, you know, the huge, just, you know, my close friends. And then the second week, I literally back to back had a music concert, which I had won through Chapman Radio, actually. It was like a giveaway, and it was like a 3-day festival, and I saw Duran Duran. I saw, who else did I see? James Taylor was performing. I didn't go that day. I was kind of tired. Saw the Chainsmokers. Joan Jett in the Heart. Sorry, mispronounced.
1: I'm so glad you had so much fun.
0: Thanks.
1: Yeah.
0: Yeah. I actually did have a great time.
1: That's good.
0: So that's my little life update since I've been

0: gone outside of that, you know, school and like whatever else. So anyway, today we're gonna be doing a review on Taco Stand.
1: Woohoo!
0: So is your mic working, Sam?
1: I don't know. I hope you guys
0: can hear us, because we've been online. They said that some mics weren't working.
1: Mic two isn't working, which is the mic I am currently on.
0: I'm gonna just pull up Chapman Radio and make sure we can hear us. I hear me. Let's see if we can hear you. Great.
1: Okay.
0: Cool. Just making sure. Sorry, there was a lot of technical difficulties here in the station.
1: As long as you guys can hear me, we're all good.
0: Perfect. Let's get back into the flow of the episode.
1: Yes.
0: All right. So, as I said, we're reviewing Taco Stand. This is a restaurant that is very famous, and it's in the Orange Circle, which is right by Chapman University, as
1: so
0: you guys
1: close.
0: Know. Super duper close. We walked, and we got here quite on.
1: Good on time.
0: Yeah. Perfect. Almost. But yeah, it does take a little minute. We walked in. There was a little bit of a line. What's really cool is that they're making all of their stuff fresh. So as you can tell by the name, it's a Mexican restaurant. They're serving tacos, burritos, churros. What else? It's not called, what's it called? Elotes.
1: Yeah.
0: Yeah. They have a lot of different options. And we got, we'll talk about it. But
1: yeah,
0: service was really nice. This guy hooked us up, which I don't want to bring this up because I don't want to get him like fired or something if he wasn't supposed to do that. Okay. Anyway, he hooked us up with a good discount. I'll just put it that way.
1: A student discount.
0: Student discount. Yeah, it was really, really cool. And what's really cool is that everything there is fresh made and handmade. Which I really liked about that. You could see them. They have it's like a glass kind of wall between the kitchen and the restaurant. Mm-hmm. And you can see them hand making the tortillas and like grilling them, making them, mm-hmm. the whole shebang.
1: The whole shebang.
0: The elotes, they
1: were like,
0: oh yeah, let's
1: talk about
0: that.
1: They were boiling them on the pot. We wanted some, but
0: we did want some. It was unfortunate because they were currently making them, and we wouldn't have been here on time. We probably would have been like 15 minutes late.
1: Oh, 100%.
0: So we didn't want to do that to you guys. We know you guys.
1: There's just so many listeners.
0: Listeners you guys want to hear. So, yeah, that's kind of the rundown of the thing. What's also really cool about this restaurant is they have a sauce bar, and I know a lot of sauce bars. This kind of, like, I love a good sauce bar. Like, this is
1: obviously.
0: I know after COVID, I feel like sauce bars just kind of became like not a thing a lot of places.
1: Really?
0: From like my experience, after like it just went away and then they just never brought it back.
1: Okay.
0: So I love when I see a restaurant that has a sauce bar, because mm-hmm. I feel like this is like a deserted thing. Like, this is just not a thing anymore. And now it is. So I think that's kind of funny. But anyway, shall we start the review?
1: Sure.
0: I will say, I want to put this out there, it's going to be
1: we're trying to be skinny.
0: We're trying to be healthy, but on a real note, we're trying to be on
1: healthy.
0: A budget. She goes, on a real note, we're not healthy. Okay. All right.
1: Okay, who wanted the churros?
0: Okay, well, let's get into it, okay?
1: Yeah,
0: let's get into it.
1: Yeah.
0: So,
1: we got all the sauces, you guys.
0: Yeah, we have one of each. I'm going to post this on the story so you guys can see all of them. I don't know the names for all of them, but I know that there's a cilantro dressing. There's what's this called?
1: This is
0: Chipotle. Yes. Chipotle dressing. There's a mild, a hot, a mm-hmm. salsa verde, and then a pickled onion.
1: Yeah.
0: Wow. I clocked that really quick.
1: Yeah.
0: That was good.
1: That was good. Yeah.
0: For our main course. Oh, and got the last one. What's that called again? I'm blinking. Pulling a blank here. chopped up tomatoes.
1: Well, what is it
0: called? This is so bad.
1: Picadillo.
0: Pico de gallo.
1: Same thing.
0: Yeah.
1: Yeah.
0: Which is, if you guys don't know, pico chopped up like tomatoes, basically.
1: With onion,
0: which is
1: cilantro.
0: Like, it's basically like a salsa, but it's like more, has the tomatoes fresh in it.
1: Yeah.
0: So it's like chunky. Shall we just get into it? I'm going to post right now the story.
1: Oh, I'm excited.
0: So we got one burrito, and we are splitting it. We also just weren't really starving today, I feel. So, Sam goes, oh.
1: Oh.
0: I mean, or, tell them how you're hungry. I don't know. Tell the fans, how hungry are you?
1: I'm so hungry. Like, out of a scale of 1 to 10, probably like

0: 7.
1: 7's not like starving.
0: But I knew I wasn't going to finish it, so it's like...
1: Okay, that's fine. So, looking at the menu, just talking about it, basically, it's very simple. Tacos or burritos, whichever you want. Pick your protein. It comes the way it comes, and that's the way it is. You can, of course, modify it however you like. But what's cool is it's just, like, it's simple and it's straight to the point. And I love when a restaurant's like that.
0: Yeah. Same.
1: Very easy.
0: Like, don't give me a million options. Just
1: lay
0: it
1: out.
0: I'm a very indecisive person.
1: So, yeah, it's really... We're both very indecisive.
0: Yeah.
1: It takes
0: a while.
1: So... Yeah, it was very simple. We got the steak option. We chose a burrito, which we're going to talk a little bit about tacos and our thoughts
0: right
1: on
0: now.
1: That.
0: Yeah.
1: But yeah,
0: I'm glad
1: so
0: we
1: basically,
0: clicked on that. Yeah.
1: We'll talk about this. But so they had basically, it was carne asada, which is like steak. They had pescado, which is like a white fish. They had shrimp, chicken.
0: Yeah.
1: And I feel like that was it, if I'm not mistaken.
0: Pork. I think they had pork too.
1: Yeah, pork as well. And I think... That was it. Maybe they. I think they also had vegetarian options. I saw they had. Sorry, guys. I saw that they had a mushroom taco. I don't know if they had a mushroom burrito,
0: no,
1: but not for me. But if you are vegetarian, they do have that option.
0: Yeah.
1: So, want to get this open, and I'm gonna post this on our Instagram. So whoever's listening, feel free to take a look on our Instagram right now live, and you can see the food that we are eating.
0: Ooh.
1: This looks.
0: Is there like
1: really
0: a
1: good.
0: Angelic sound effect that we can play?
1: Angelic sound effect. I could get a drum roll in here. Can I do that? Are you guys hearing this? Oh, wait. Drum show?
0: What are they hearing?
1: Wait, this isn't it. I don't see that effect.
0: It's okay.
1: We need to get more into these effects. We promise next semester we're going to lock in more with these like effects.
0: Yeah.
1: I feel...
0: We're going to have so much fun.
1: We're going to have a lot of fun. And it might not be food coma. It might be...
0: Eek.
1: We'll talk about
0: We'll talk about it too. Yeah.
1: Lot to talk about.
0: We have like 2 more episodes, right? I think so.
1: Yeah, we have guys. almost our last episode. Okay, this looks like really weird, like on
0: Where's
1: its own.
0: Okay. Wait, what if it's like?
1: I'll do this. Ready, guys? Boomerang.
0: Oh, you're adding me in the boomerang. This is like my child.
1: Okay, I already did it.
0: Oh.
1: All right. Well, I posted
0: chopped?
1: That. No, you don't.
0: Okay. Thanks.
1: Okay. So.
0: That's all I need to know.
1: Let's just get started, I guess.
0: Okay,
1: I'm going to talk a little bit also about the origins of tacos, as it's called the taco stand, even though we are eating a burrito. I just feel like it made more sense to talk about tacos. So let's talk about it. So tacos originated in Mexico.
0: Obviously,
1: this is many people know this. The word taco itself, it says that it came from Mexican silver miners in the 18th century who used it to describe small charges of gunpowder wrapped in paper. How cool is that? Sam's not happy with the post. She just saw it. But that's okay. You can post your own do it right now as I'm talking. But yeah, but the food itself is dated farther back from the 18th century. I don't see a specific date here, but I'm going to just keep on reading through. So let's see. Yeah, so corn tortillas was like a staple, especially long before the Spanish colonization and all of that stuff. And it just kind of became, they would just wrap corn tortillas in a lot of different types of proteins. And that's just kind of how the taco formed. It literally was just made before it was like its own thing. It says that when the Spanish arrived in the 1500s, they brought new ingredients like pork and beef and cheese and different spices. So it wasn't just like simple corn and the protein on its own. So... basically that. And then it started to spread in the 19th to 20th centuries when it became like popularized and like a thing. And it was like a popular street food in Mexico. So if you ever go to Mexico, you can get tacos very, very, very cheap. You can get really anything cheap in Mexico. But
0: yeah, I've been. And like.
1: Yeah, okay. Talk. Let's hear it.
0: In the night, like at nighttime, it's very lively, honestly. And like we go or like when I went. We went to like a town kind of, and there was like the street vendors just selling tacos and like corn.
1: Yeah.
0: That time of my life.
1: Love that culture. That's the one thing that I wish like US doesn't have like street vendor culture in a way. It does.
0: A little bit.
1: Like if I guess if you're like in downtown LA, like there's a lot of different street vendors that you'll see and selling a lot of different types of food, but nothing like...
0: There's like music playing.
1: Yeah, it's like a whole
0: like
1: vibe when you're
0: dancing,
1: in another country.
0: Yeah.
1: Yeah. Mexico, they do it right. They know what they're doing. But then just to continue how it kind of spread.

0: It says that in the early 1900s, when the Mexicans migrated over to the U.S., that's kind of how tacos also kind of like to do it, and they're being simple. Not a fan of that one. But yeah, and before we start, why don't we talk about what's been our favorite taco that or burrito that we've had, and from where?
1: Oh, okay.
0: If it was in Mexico,
1: no.
0: Let's do two. But
1: no.
0: Okay.
1: Here. Okay, here.
0: The U.S.
1: Yes. Mm-hmm. So, in high school, everybody, if you go to OSHA right now and you say, do you know who the taco guy is?
0: Oh,
1: you know who the taco guy is.
0: Oh, we know the taco guy.
1: Yeah. So, at OSHA, they're like, it's obviously you can't go outside of the...
0: OSHA's her high school, just by the way, if anyone didn't know. But...
1: so, obviously you can't leave, like, the area... of your school.
0: Can't leave your school.
1: Yeah.
0: When you're in school.
1: So there's this guy, he has a taco truck, but it's outside of the school location. So what he would do, very smart marketing, by the way, he would give his number to the students. The students would text him. The students would text him what they want. He comes over with bags, and I mean like bags of burritos, tacos. He comes over to the school and he does like his little transactions thing so he can sell.
0: He was selling. Yeah.
1: And everybody knew, like, if you would say, do you know who the taco guy is? Like, let's order from the taco guy for lunch. So everybody, it literally, okay, lunch was at 11:30.
0: Could people who were like not going to OSHA, could they go to this place?
1: Yeah, it's a taco stand. It's a taco truck.
0: Is it?
1: On 3rd Street in Santa Ana. 4th Street? 3rd Street. I think it's 3rd Street.
0: Okay.
1: But yeah, so it's really cool. It was really, and his burritos, oh, so good.
0: Mm.
1: And he would also give like his little salsas and stuff. And it was just really nice how like he was able to still sell to the students.
0: Yeah.
1: So he would come with his like bags
0: that's
1: of tacos
0: so cool.
1: and burritos.
0: I love that.
1: Yeah.
0: That's so cool.
1: Yeah. So that's my favorite. My favorite burritos.
0: Fire. I would say... I truly, and I'm being so honest, I've had the taco stand before.
1: Mm-hmm.
0: I genuinely think it's one of my favorite burritos.
1: Here?
0: Yeah.
1: This place? Really?
0: Like,
1: oh, I'm excited. This is my first time trying it, you guys.
0: I want to preface this. I love burritos. Mexican's not my favorite food, like, of all time. Like, it's not like... I don't crave it often as in comparison to other foods, but I love it when I'm in the mood. So, what? Oh, did you open his number?
1: Yeah.
0: I thought he just texted you. I was like,
1: Sam just opened
0: up the Taco Man's number.
1: Yeah. So you can see like all my orders. And he would always be, thank you, Sam. Sorry. I like fully interrupted you.
0: No, you're fine. That's hilarious. I love that. Yeah, I really like the taco stand. I can't think of a specific restaurant, but like I've had a lot of different just like tacos from food trucks or like different street vendors.
1: Yeah.
0: And those are always the best.
1: Yeah.
0: Truly
1: obviously.
0: Are.
1: Yeah.
0: I've been to a lot of different Mexican restaurants. There is another place that I used to really like. It's in Agora Hills, California. I'm blanking on the name, though. But it's next to this restaurant called Café Bizou. If it's still there, it's a French place right next to that. I just can't think of the name. Bizou. Can't think of the name of that restaurant at the moment. There's also a place called La Paz, which was in Calabasas, unfortunately closed down.
1: No.
0: That was really sad. I did love that place, but I can't really tell you about that because it's gone. But, yeah, okay. Well, that was a fun little thing.
1: Yeah.
0: Okay, let's get into it. Let's get started.
1: Here, you start.
0: I want to try the sauces, but because we have to be kind of clean in the station, I'm a little nervous about this. We can for sure do the thick sauces because those are easy, but we may have to just dip and try the other sauces because I don't want to spill. Why don't you take the first bite? Because I've had this before. Yeah.
1: Okay.
0: I like the cilantro sauce.
1: Okay.
0: I'm
1: just gonna try this first.
0: If you guys can see this, so the cilantro and the chipotle are like more thick, and the other ones are more salsa, like thinner, waterier. Oh, her eyes just widened. Yeah, let's hear it. Like, I think it's a really good burrito. I truly do. It's like one of the best. And also, price wise, besides the fact that we got a nice little discount. Very affordable on its own.
1: $10
0: for the burrito. It's a really thick
1: and it has avocado, you guys. Oh,
0: and
1: my God.
0: No, that's why I love it. I hate having to spend $4 extra for avocado. I want it in the burrito.
1: Yeah,
0: like I wanted
1: like it
0: that should be part of it.
1: Exactly.
0: So I love when they do that. It's $10. Has everything. Has salsa. Has avocado. The meat, of course.
1: Great. It's an amazing burrito.
0: It's like a perfect burrito. It truly has it all. All of their burritos, I'm pretty sure, come with like the standard.

0: like tomato, onion, salsa,
1: and avocado.
0: Yeah. Okay, my turn to take a bite. Mmm. This is delicious. And it comes with beans. I didn't mention that either.
1: Oh, yeah. It's so good. I'm going back.
0: Yeah, I'm telling you. The meat, I want to show you. This is kind of ugly, though. I don't think I'm going to post this because it's not nice. But y'all know what a steak burrito looks like, I think.
1: Come on.
0: Very well-seasoned steak.
1: Wow, delicious. Guys, oh my God, because obviously we can see.
0: Let's try it with the sauce now.
1: You can see them, like, cook because of the glass windows. They melt the cheese first. And then they put the tortilla on top of that. Yep. I thought that was genius. You should have seen my face. I was like, oh my God, they melt the cheese. It's so good.
0: Cilantro sauce?
1: Yeah. Is that the move?
0: I think. Do you like cilantro?
1: Yeah.
0: Okay. Some people think, is this the one that they think tastes like soap?
1: Yes.
0: Am I right? Yeah?
1: I don't think it tastes like soap.
0: I'm pretty sure that's like a gene disposition. Like if you like... Like, if you think it tastes like soap, I'm pretty sure it's, like, because of your genes. I don't know what that's about, but I almost want to search that up. How, do you like it?
1: Mm-hmm.
0: Better with or without? With?
1: Mm-hmm.
0: Yeah. See, I know a bald guy's.
1: And then insane. He says that Mexican food's not his favorite.
0: I love Mexican food. I just don't crave it. Like, I don't know why. Mexican food's just not something that comes to my head.
1: You wouldn't crave a burrito?
0: Well, I did today. I thought about it today. I do crave Taco Stand. I'm telling you guys, this place is so it.
1: Yeah.
0: Okay, now I want to get into some hot takes. We're going to see if we can maybe do some music too for fun. Have you done music in a little while?
1: I did last
0: week. Yeah?
1: Okay. I did last week.
0: I was just curious.
1: We listened to French music.
0: Oh, so cool.
1: Yeah, it was lovely.
0: I wish I heard that.
1: Yeah, it was nice.
0: Yeah, it's really cool. Anyway, I had a hot take I wanted to say. I mean, I don't think this is a really hot take. I think this shouldn't be a hot take. And I want your opinion. I really hate the concept of... I'm not going to throw you off. It's not that scary. I hate, like, overpriced Mexican restaurants. Like, Javier's and, like... what's it? I'm trying to think of another one. Javier's is the first one that I think of.
1: Yeah.
0: But I'm talking, like, Nobu type, but, like, for...
1: Mexican food?
0: Yeah. I truly can't get by it because in my head, I've talked to people about this. They'll make the argument be like, okay, but like Nobu, you can get sushi somewhere else, you can get fish somewhere else. But like,
1: you
0: can. And I think that's true, but I think the quality for like meat and fish are kind of different when it comes to the way like food is prepared for tacos and the way food is prepared for like Asian food. And that's like my hot take, is I understand it for things like Nobu or like, I'm trying to think of, like, another similar option. Because you can make the option, like, the argument that, like, anything, any cuisine is just protein wrapped in something. Or, like, protein. And that's, like, Mexican food to me, it's, like, protein, but, like, wrapped in different wraps.
1: Right.
0: And it's all the same protein, which it is what it is. So that's why I find it hard when it's, like, I don't know. No, yeah, sure.
1: For me, I and, like, my family, we don't go to fancy, Mexican restaurants because we can just make it at home.
0: Well, right.
1: Like, I can just... you have it on your nose.
0: Got some on my nose. Sorry. I was hungry.
1: Do you have napkins?
0: Mm-mm. It's okay.
1: We don't go to, like, fancy restaurants because, like, fancy Mexican restaurants because we can just make it at home.
0: And I feel like sushi... If I'm talking, like, you're not going to be having, like, things of fish in your house and, like, I don't know.
1: Yeah, like, I don't know.
0: It's hard. It's a hard, like, I just don't get it. Like, to me, I genuinely think the best tacos are the street tacos or, like, at a little joint, like, Taco Stand that we went to today.
1: I fully agree with that because it's, like, more authentic.
0: About anything.
1: Yeah.
0: But Mexican food's the only food I can't get by a fancy version of. I can understand going to get a Wagyu steak. Grilled,
1: right.
0: Really fancy, nice at a nice restaurant. I can get by that, you know.
1: Like fancy there's so tacos. Many things. I prefer street tacos.
0: Right, I just don't understand it. I don't get the concept of spending $30 to get two tacos. I'm saying this like I haven't done that, but I have done this before.
1: You've done this before.
0: I've been to Javier's.
1: Okay.
0: Or like, there's a restaurant called Red O. I don't know if you guys are familiar with it. It's another, I wouldn't say like super upscale, but on the more upscale side. Just don't get it.
1: Javier's is very expensive.
0: It's like, I'm talking like $60 for two tacos.

0: maybe.
1: Yeah.
0: And I mean, the architectural design of the restaurant's beautiful, but...
1: I don't think I've been. I feel like I have, but I don't remember. I don't know.
0: We will never go there, Sam.
1: Okay.
0: We're not going there.
1: We're not going there.
0: If we want to go eat fancy, we won't. If we want a taco, we're going to Taco
1: Stand. We're going to Taco Stand, right. Actually.
0: Okay. And then I want to talk about... There's another thing that we kind of... Both kind of agreed on as we were walking over. And
1: oh
0: we
1: my god, yes.
0: The food.
1: I feel like I'm going to get canceled. Because, like... Because, like, it's my culture.
0: Oh. Oh.
1: Okay, why don't you say it since you brought it up?
0: I feel like you should say because it's your culture.
1: Okay, you guys. Talk. Oh my gosh, I'm going to get canceled.
0: I personally... It's okay.
1: I don't really like tacos. Okay, no, I do. But, like, I prefer burritos over tacos. 100%.
0: And I agreed. I think that burritos are way better in comparison to tacos. I understand tacos are easy, they're light, and they're simple.
1: Yeah.
0: But
1: it's like, yeah.
0: Normally, just for the amount of food you're getting, they cost the same thing. And I still feel like when you get a burrito, you're getting more food.
1: Well, yeah.
0: I also...
1: It's like a burrito or like four tacos. I think it's about, like the same.
0: Three or four. Yeah. Depending on how full the tacos are.
1: Mm-hmm.
0: This is also a really hot take. I prefer flour over corn, and that's why I think I prefer burritos. Do you prefer corn?
1: I prefer corn. It's healthier.
0: Well, this is true. That I can't argue. There's no debate there.
1: Yeah.
0: It is healthier for you and better for you. But I don't know. I like corn tortillas, but if you're, like, giving me an option any day of the week, I'm picking flour.
1: Well, yeah. I mean, I'm not going to argue with that. They're better. But it's just...
0: Oh, you think they are better?
1: Whenever like they ask me, I always say corn. Like, I don't know. I just feel like it's like.
0: Is there such thing as like a corn burrito? Like, I feel like they don't do that, huh?
1: No, but like on the side.
0: But I think it's just because it wouldn't hold.
1: Yeah.
0: Because corn tortillas are more like they. I don't want to say they crack easier, but like if you try to bend them.
1: Yeah.
0: It would.
1: No. I don't really eat tortillas. You know how, like, in Mexican cultures, like, you eat tortillas with everything? I don't.
0: You don't?
1: Like, you know when they say, like...
0: What do you mean you don't eat, just tortillas by themselves?
1: Yeah.
0: I mean, do people do that?
1: Like, in restaurants... Yes.
0: Like, chips.
1: No. No.
0: Sorry, it's like...
1: In our culture, you eat food with, like, tortillas. Like, it's always, like, a tortilla on the side. Like, they heat
0: up. Oh, yeah.
1: But you're not supposed to You put the food on it. Yes, obviously.
0: Right. Obviously. That wasn't obvious to me.
1: Oh, my bad.
0: Sorry, guys.

0: I bet everyone was like, guys, she's so obvious. And like, I was like, they're like, what is Max saying?
1: Come on, Max.
0: Right now?
1: Like,
0: yeah. Okay, continues. You just don't eat it?
1: Yeah. I just eat it like the food on its own. I don't get tortillas.
0: Okay.
2: Yeah.
0: I would eat the tortilla.
2: I don't, but.
0: Okay, bye.
2: Okay, bye.
0: See you later. Should I play a song? Or should we try the hot sauces? Let's try the hot sauces. Let's just dip our finger and try. How is your spice tolerance? Let's talk about it.
2: Not good at all.
0: No? I actually think I have a better spice tolerance than Sam, which is funny to me.
1: Oh, 100%.
0: Because, like,
1: okay,
0: why would I?
1: When we go to Dave's Hot Chicken, what's my order?
0: Yeah, when we go to Dave's Hot Chicken, she gets, like, basically the no spice. She gets the mild because it, like, adds a flavor, but it's not even spicy. I get this regular spicy. It's, like, two below the Diablo one.
1: Mm-hmm.
0: I one time got it, horror story. I think I probably talked about this already, and they made it way too spicy. But,
1: was I with you?
0: I was with one of...
1: Oh, my God!
0: I don't like this one. So we're trying the... If you saw in our story, the, like, blackish one, kind of brown-colored, she's going to dip a little piece of the tortilla. Try. I'm not a fan. It's, like, smoky-flavored. Not a fan.
1: Mm-mm.
0: Okay. I also don't think it's spicy at all.
1: It's not.
0: Okay. Happy we're in agreement. Don't think that's spicy, I would say. Unless you like smoky... I guess maybe if you like Tex-Mex, I guess that's the vibe it's giving. Don't like it. Next. Salsa verde is normally like my favorite. Like,
1: oh my god, same.
0: Really?
1: You pick green over red?
0: Oh, any day.
1: Obviously.
0: Oh
1: my god, I'm glad we're on the same page too.
0: Yeah, like why would I not pick salsa verde? Yeah, it's like, I think the flavor is way better.
1: Oh my god, 100%.
0: I also think like red salsa, good. It's like, I almost sometimes think it's like sweet in a way and I feel like I don't like that.
1: I don't think it's sweet, but like
0: it's not like sweet. I don't know how to explain. Like it's not.
1: I just like green better.
0: Okay, I feel like green is lighter. Red seems heavier to me. That's the way I would say. Anyway, I'm just sipping the spicy.
1: You're spicy? Gonna,
0: not like overwhelming. That's fine, but I say it's fine. She might think it's jalapeno.
1: No, it's not bad. I think it's really good, actually.
0: I think
1: I
0: it's
1: like
0: a
1: that.
0: Great salsa.
1: Yeah.
0: It's basically just chopped up jalapeno, I feel.
1: Pretty much, yeah.
0: Yeah, that's what it tastes like. And that's why I like it. I like the flavor of jalapeno.
1: Yeah.
0: I think it's really good. Okay. Fire. Then we have...
1: I like this, actually.
0: Yeah.
1: I could eat
0: they
1: these
0: also
1: on the
0: came
1: phone.
0: With pickled radish. I like to put these on top as I'm doing it. I'll have a bite of one.
1: That's onion.
0: Oh, that's what I meant. Thank you. Has a nice pepper taste, which I like. How would you do?
1: So delicious. Oh, my God.
0: Yeah. I like it because normal onion, it's very fragrant. And I feel like pickled onion gives it a more tartness to it.
1: I just love onion. Oop. I love onion.
0: Have you ever just taken a bite of an onion? I have.
1: No.
0: You know, like it, like...
1: just like the Grinch? Just like...
0: Yeah,
1: fully
0: I've done that.
1: Oh.
0: It's like...
1: Oh.
0: At Persian restaurants.
1: Uh-huh.
0: When they serve you bread mm-hmm. and butter, like they do that. They serve it with onion. Like, that's what they do there. Like, you put the bread and the butter, and then you put a little onion.
1: Oh. Like, interesting. I mean, I like the grilled onion.
0: Grilled onion? Well, yeah. But grilled onion's sweet.
1: I'll eat that up.
0: Well, anyone would. I mean, actually, some people don't. I sometimes don't prefer.
1: Oh.
0: If I'm not in the mood. It's, right. like, kind of sweet. Okay. One more sauce. I don't know what this is. I want to say this is the hot.
1: Red. I think so. This one wasn't spicy. Neither of these were spicy at all.
0: This isn't spicy.
1: Is Wait. Are you lying to me right now?
0: It's a little spicy.
1: Am I being lied to?
0: Just a good tiny sip. It's spicy, guys.
1: Oh!
0: Guys, that was the hot sauce.
1: Guys, he just lied to me.
0: that was spicy.
1: You want water?
0: Yeah, can I have water? Yeah, that one, flavor-wise, kind of has a mango. Are you getting that?
1: I just feel that little sting on my tongue. Yeah.
0: Yeah, I taste. Do you not taste it because of that?
1: I don't taste mango though.
0: It kind of tastes sweet. I enjoy it. That's the orangey one that we just tried. So, yeah, that's our ratings.
1: Did you die?
0: I'm not dead. Oh. It's fine. But that was hot. I still feel that.
1: Yeah.
0: And I barely had any in my mouth. So, if you like spicy, you will like that because that's crazy. Anyway. Should we play a song?
1: You have all the control today.
0: Okay, I just want to play a song. I just feel like

0: oh my god, I need a brighter.
1: I just like the song, and I just...
2: I think a lot of you guys will enjoy the song.
1: Someone was already playing it earlier today. Okay, yeah. This Go is Suavemente by Elvis Crespo. I hope that you guys enjoy.
2: I hope
1: you guys enjoy.

0: That was Suavemente. I hope you guys enjoyed. I love that song. It's a great. Sam was saying that that's like the party funk song.
1: Yeah, it really is.
0: Like the carne asada funk song. Am I right? Am I wrong?
1: Yeah, it is.
0: Okay. We got the approval. Anyway, we're going to try the last thing that we got. We only got two things. But this is their fresh made churros. And I'm really...
1: Can you roll your R's?

0: Now say that.
1: Churros?
0: Yeah.
1: Okay.
0: You gotta roll your R's.
1: Okay, sorry.
0: Churros.
1: Yeah. Churros. It's like kind of awkward. Churros.
0: Okay, but you don't go churros.
1: How do you... Churros?
0: Churros.
1: Churros.
0: Yeah. Churros.
1: Churros.
0: Churros. We're gonna try some churros.
1: This is not England.
0: Churros.
1: Cheerio.
0: Churro.
1: Okay. So, if you guys don't know what it... No, open. Okay. Please be my guest.
0: Oh, okay.
1: Be my guest. If you guys don't know what a churro is, which I'm sure if you don't, you're living under a rock.
0: Yeah.
1: She got excited. It's basically... What is it made of? Hold on. Let me just...
0: It's like a donut type dough. And then instead of doing that circle, you do like a line and then you put it in the fryer.
1: Yeah. And because it's thinner, it's kind of crispy, but mm-hmm. yet chewy on the inside. Mm-hmm. That's what makes a perfect churro. We don't know how this one's going to be.
0: Okay, but Disneyland churros?
1: We were at Disneyland yesterday, and let's talk about it.
0: We had a lot of food, actually.
1: Yeah, we did have a lot of food. I think their churros are some of the best. Like, I compare every churro that I eat to them.
0: Yeah.
1: I truly think, like, they do it the best. And I don't think Disney does a lot of things the best, but churros are their one things.
0: Oh, can we talk about the pretzel hot dog we had?
1: We had this, they have this garlic cheese bread. And we got the one that had a hot dog in it.
0: It was literally...

0: Yeah.
1: So $4. Disney's shows are like $5. So
0: yeah.
1: I mean, okay, we'll see. Shall we dip?
0: I'm excited.
1: To dip or not to dip? Should we try first without dip?
0: Sure.
1: Okay.
0: You're gonna have to like try it inside the box. Good?
1: Definitely not Disney. But they taste homemade.
0: Mm-hmm.
1: And they taste fresh. Disney's does not.
0: Delish. Mm-hmm. I like. I approve.
1: It's simple. I like it.
0: Yeah.
1: I think it's more. It's definitely. I want to say it's doughier.
0: Than Disney?
1: Than just.
0: Then, or it's like normal? Or what? What are we comparing it to? Sorry.
1: Then yeah, I guess like a Disney churro.
0: Yeah. It's good. It's a good churro.
1: It is what? A good churro. Yeah. Okay, I'm going to try it now with this condensed milk. Oh, it's thick.
0: Yeah, better.
1: Mm-hmm. Yeah.
0: I've actually never had a churro with condensed milk.
1: Yeah, but
0: so I'm excited.
1: No, but that's where it's at.
0: Is it really?
1: Mm-hmm.
0: Okay.
1: It almost tastes like coconutty, though, and I'm wondering if you'll... Oh. Yeah, I know you're kind of weird with this, so try.
0: I'm scared.
1: Let me know. I love it. Are you tasting the coconut?
0: I don't get the coconut at all.
1: You're not getting the coconut?
0: Coconut?
1: Coconut?
0: No.
1: I want to search up the origins of, like, churros. Churros?
0: Churros? you probably just, like...
1: So from what I'm seeing here, it says that there's kind of a debated churro history on like where it's truly been made, but it comes from the basic ingredients, flour, water, salt. That's so like a dough.
0: Yeah, I'm telling you, it's like a donut dough, but instead of you doing that circular shape, you just do the line and then you put it in the fry.
1: So it's debated that it's either, I mean, it's been known to be like a Hispanic Mexican staple, but it says that it's debated to be whether from Spain or China influence. Which is really interesting. It says that Spanish shepherds created churros because they were easy to cook over an open fire in the mountains. The fried dough was simple, portable, and made from basic ingredients like flour, water, and salt, as I said earlier.
0: Mm-hmm.
1: And then the other theory that is said to be is that Portuguese traders brought back a Chinese fried dough pastry called youtiao from China in the 1500s, and Spaniards may have adapted it into their star-shaped fried pastry. So what they're saying is, like, it was possible that, like, they were kind of the originators, and then Spain kind of took it kind of made their own spin on it.
0: Yeah.
1: So that's what it's looking.
0: Oh.
1: But, yeah, I've had churros from Mexico. Churros from Mexico's. From Mexico's. From Mexico. I actually think these are better.
0: Really?
1: Than the ones I had in Mexico. I think the ones from Disney are better than the ones I've had in Mexico. I'm very blessed to have gone to Disneyland in my life. A Costco churro, when that was a thing, because I'm sure many people have had that, I think it was very similar to Disney's churro, was 10 out of 10.
0: Yeah.
1: Miss those churros.
0: Costco food? I love Costco. Do they not have Costco churros anymore?
1: Are you living under a rock?
0: Did they take those off?
1: Yes.
0: Are you serious?
1: For like years, they've been gone.
0: Oh.
1: How do you think I've like been living? I don't. I've been like so sad about this.
0: Have I not gone to Costco enough that I don't know this?
1: Yeah, you must have not gone like four years.
0: There's no way. There has to be some churro. Are you serious? We am like
1: I'm
0: sad now.
1: Up when they got rid of it. Oh. My thing says unusual activity detected. I don't know what's so unusual about me yet. I guess they're like, why are you guys getting so much about churros? I don't know. Switch this up, Sam. But no, it's okay. We're almost over. But yeah, now they replaced it with?
0: Oh my God, don't tell me. Tell me.
1: I mean, it's not a bad replacement, but it's a bad replacement. Like
0: okay.
1: A chocolate chip cookie. Which is not a bad replacement, but it's not a good cookie.
0: Yeah.
1: And it's also not $1.50. They priced the cookie, I want to say, like, $3.
0: Uh-huh.
1: And, like, lame. Like, the whole fun was, like, $1.50.

0: get a hot dog at the $1.50, $3 total. Like, that was the, you get a drink, a hot dog, and a whole dessert. Now it's not that.
1: Costco pizza is so good, too.
0: But you still can get the hot dogs for $1.50. You know that now you can instead, this is funny, I saw, like, a thing, it was, like, national news, and it was, like, instead of getting a drink, you can get a Kirkland water with the hot dog. And I was like, bro, that's ridiculous. And like, literally, this is national news that I saw, like, on so my, funny. I saw it on TikTok, so maybe it was, like, it wasn't fake. It was for sure real.
1: Right.
0: Because it's a real news channel, but I forgot which one, but it was, I thought that's that was hilarious. Hilarious. But anyway, guys. We're sadly coming to end. And before we fully end, I just wanted to say that we're thinking maybe next semester to do a different take on our show.
1: Oh, no. Food Coma is probably not coming back next semester.
0: It might not come back. It may, and we'll see.
1: Yeah.
0: But we're thinking to do a different take and talk a little more. We still will talk about food.
1: Obviously.
0: You know us. But I think we might do something more based on, like, pop culture and with food influence mixed through in. With
1: it just makes a dent in your pockets, you know? Every week.
0: Having to go somewhere every week, it's time intensive and it makes a dent.
1: Yeah.
0: And we want to do something different. We want to have fun.
1: Yeah, we want to have fun with it. Not restrict ourselves to just food.
0: And I think also we would have more time to, like, focus on adding sound effects and different things throughout and doing more fun things with the sweepers because we wouldn't have to spend time getting the food and all that.
1: Mm-hmm.
0: So just putting that out there that if we so do that, still know, tune in.
1: Still, yeah.
0: But anyway, okay, so bittersweet ending. But
1: yeah,
0: we still have one more episode.
1: Oh.
0: Right?
1: Tacos. We have two more episodes.
0: Oh, yeah. Taco stand though. Food coma.
1: Wait, I'm going to be, like, sad not being able to say that.
0: She got scared. She looked at me like I was going to say something different. But anyway, we have to end it now at 7:50. Thank you guys so much for listening and tuning in. This is DJ PBJ.
1: This is DJ Sam.
0: And I'm going to have to go into the next song. It seems that there's a sweeper playing. Oh. So let me just get that over. It's going to be playing Love Hangover featuring Dominic Fike and Jenny. We all love Jenny, don't we? All right.
1: See you guys next week.
0: See you next week. Bye-bye.

0: So I just, I don't know. And then like the micro movements, I feel like she's really good at getting like little micro movements to the beat, but particularly the micro movements with the Donna Summer skate is really good.
1: Interesting.
0: Plus the gold is cool. She's in like a golden outfit, but her outfit for like the stateside skate is also like so idol group. It feels like it feels like she's like a famous idol or something.
1: Got it.
0: Yeah.
1: I feel like I've been seeing her like in everything recently.
0: Yeah. No.
1: I'm kind of like worried about it actually.
0: How so?
1: Because like she still is really young person and yeah. like

0: stick for me, I will act for $5 in a mozzarella stick.
1: I mean, I will too.
0: Yeah. And he does. And he actually does. And it's beautiful. But yeah, I guess that's kind of the state that Alyssa knew is in. But I get what you mean. The industry, like any sort of acting or, you know, entertainment industry is very like hot and cold and brutal. Yeah. So I get why you're worried. And especially also, her age too.
1: And also because like it seems like really good right now and it can turn so quickly.
0: Mm-hmm.
1: Like, I don't know. I feel like I just worry for her.
0: Yeah.
1: Not that she's gonna do anything bad or that like she's done anything bad. I don't know. I don't keep tabs on her.
0: But also likely she would have been a kid.
1: Yeah.
0: You know, because she hasn't lived a lot of life.
1: I know, yeah.
0: Just like us. I think she's younger than we are.
1: Yeah?
0: Yeah, she's like 20.
1: Okay.
0: So I believe she like had only recently turned 20. She's like a little bit younger, but
1: yeah, still though.
0: Which is still in. It's insane. It's insane. She's young. I feel like the industry likes to get, particularly women when they're young. Because, yeah, that's true. But like, you know, I feel like they're allowed to kind of like look like people, but then women can't have any flaws. And then they get them as young as possible and they get them like to be obsessed with youth. It's so weird that we hyperfixate on like, not even hyperfixate, I mean just fixate on like a certain age range. Like humanity is so crazy for that.
1: I know, right?
0: I mean, I guess it's not every society, but like particularly the West, like why are we so obsessed with youth?
1: I think because a lot of like media and attention, unfortunately, is rooted in pedophilia.
0: That's so true.
1: And so when you're younger, you get more attention.
0: Mm-hmm.
1: And when you get older, you lose that. But you've, as a like a younger person, you get so used to all that attention, like you low-key become addicted to it.
0: Yeah.
1: And then as you lose it, you crave it more and more.
0: I think you're also impressionable, so yeah, if somebody forces you to do something, you're more likely to do it. Or they're like, oh, you need surgery, or oh, you need this. Your prefrontal cortex is not developed, so you're not going to be like, actually, that might affect me in the future. Kids don't think like that. They don't think, how is this going to affect my future? Mm-hmm. Unless an adult is pressuring them in that way. Like, they don't do that on their own, usually. It's mainly like a, oh, that sounds cool. I like that. I don't like that. I'll do that right now. Not a, how will this affect me? What will the consequences of my action be?
1: Mm-hmm.
0: So they also are impressionable.
1: Yeah, I think, like, kind of bouncing off of that, a lot of, like, children in the industry listen to their managers, like, that are adults, because they, like, know what's right, and they know what's best for them, but it's not. It's kind of just, like, some managers don't care for their well-being at all.
0: Yeah.
1: And they put them in dangerous situations for, again, like, temporary attention.
0: Yeah, no, for sure. You see that a lot. It's sad, especially when parents are in on it, where the parents are the ones doing that, like with, like, JoJo Siwa, for example, how her mom was, like, bleaching her hair.
1: Yeah.
0: Like, when she was, like, literally, like, what, 2?
1: Yeah. Isn't that crazy?
0: It's insane. I mean, it's not the worst case we've been even seen, which is the worst part, but stuff like that is so evil and diabolical. Like, I feel like it also plays into the agency of kids, because people don't see kids as fully formed beings or as even autonomous. Like, I feel like they see them as an extension of their parents.
1: Yeah,
0: you know, like,
1: or like a redo.
0: Yeah, a redo or something like that. So they don't focus on the kids' boundaries or their wants or their needs or their voice. They're just kind of a, you need to listen to me, you know, like as if adults are people, but kids aren't, you know. Yeah. So I feel like they don't really get that respect that like adults do.
1: Definitely not. And also a lot of times when people have that mentality, they chalk it up to being like, oh, you're just naive, you're stupid, you don't know what's happening. Because you're a child.
0: No, for sure, for sure. I feel like kids just aren't respected at all.

0: you know, like, respect their say. Like, obviously, if they're gonna want something that's harmful for them or that they don't understand, then yeah, that's your job as a parent to help and guide them, mm-hmm. or to stop them from doing something that might be harmful to themselves or others. But if it's like they want to wear a piece of clothing, for example, mm-hmm. that isn't going to be, you know, dangerous at all for them to wear, then who cares?
1: Yeah, like, you know what I mean?
0: Like, or they want to dress a certain way, let them. Mm-hmm. Or they want to dye their hair or cut their hair, let them. You know, help them, guide them, right?
1: Yeah.
0: Or like, they want to express themselves in some type of way, like, let them. Like, oh, okay, you want to join basketball? Yeah, I got you. You want to become an artist? Yeah, like, that's awesome. You want to mm-hmm. sing? I'll help you, you know? Mm-hmm. So just like nurturing them. But also, you don't want to hug your uncle, you don't want to hug your relatives, that's okay. You don't have to hug everybody. Or, oh, okay, yeah, that relative is making you uncomfortable, you don't have to hug them, and we're not going to be putting you around them anymore. Mm-hmm. Or, I will be with you every time we're around them, right? Mm-hmm. Like, respecting their voice rather than, no, they're your relative, go hug them. No.
1: Yeah, I hate when parents do
0: that. Right? Because they don't see kids as, like, autonomous beings. Mm-hmm. They see them as, like, an extension of you, and you're represented badly to your relatives if your kid doesn't want to hug them or hold their hand or give them kisses. Mm-hmm. But if the kid doesn't want to do that, maybe first off they're neurodivergent and they don't like touch, or maybe they simply just don't feel like it, mm-hmm. like they should be respected, mm-hmm. you know? So, but like, I feel like kids don't get that respect or that say, and so it really translates to any sort of entertainment industry. They also can't make the same decisions that adults can. Mm-hmm. You know, they don't understand finances like that. They don't understand the ramifications of putting things on the internet. Mm-hmm. So it really is the adult's responsibility to take care of them and to be responsible when, like, interacting with media, mm-hmm. or putting them in a movie. It's really difficult. Because yeah. you'd have to completely destroy the thing and remake it, you know? But who's to say that it won't turn into what it is again? So yeah. there needs to be more protection in place and more monitoring and full transparency to people. Like, how is this going on?
1: Yeah, I agree. I agree with more, like, monitoring, but also, you get parents that are, like, really controlling, like we were just talking about, that don't protect their kids like that.
0: And that's why we need out, like, you know, sources from the outside too, not like some, like, agency or something, mm-hmm. because that's gonna be corrupted, but more so, like, first off, maybe some sort of reporting to the common public. You can kind of keep some things secret if it's not gonna be harmful. For example, like, elements of the plot, or maybe an actor had a breakdown on, or like put in place to make sure that these kids are safe, mm-hmm. that these young people are being listened to, that they're not being overworked. Like, I don't know. I guess I feel like at the same time, it's hard to say that that's like the perfect solution, because I haven't sat down and like researched this in depth.
1: Mm-hmm.
0: And, you know, I feel like even if I did, it would be trial and error. But yeah. at the same time, like, I feel like there's still things we could do yeah. to, like, help these kids and young people feel safe, mm-hmm. be safe, and be respected, you know?
1: Yeah. I know, like student films here, they have a lot of rules in place for, like, child actors. Like, nobody can go into their dressing rooms except them and their parents.
0: Mm.
1: Like, it's really strict.
0: That's good.
1: Mm.
0: It needs to be, I think, because, yeah. you know, I get it. Like, let's just say, like, the kid is struggling to get the costume on. Maybe they, like, mm-hmm. suck at buttons. I did. You know?
1: Fair.
0: Mom and dad can help, right?
1: Yeah.
0: Like, that's chill. That's good. But I truly think, this is such a serious conversation. I've been tuning out the music.
1: It's okay.
0: This is a crazy song. So, But yeah, big feelings, lots of thoughts. Mm-hmm. Nonetheless, I hope that she's safe and she's protected and she's comfortable.

0: you know?
1: Yeah.
0: But also at the same time, it doesn't cause her to burn out, like you said. And at the same time, like, I don't know, her joy is protected. Because I think that we're all kind of, like, you know, a fan of Alyssa Liu because of her art and her joy. Like, she really brings the joy back into a sport that's been so strict and kind of emotionally dead a little bit. Yeah. Like, there's emotion. I'm not trying to say that figure skating hasn't had emotion ever, but more so, it's like a lot of stress and seriousness. And they take the happiness out of it, I feel. You know, people are smiling while they're dancing, but you can't really feel the joy behind their smile.
1: Yeah.
0: It's practiced, you know? So seeing, like, Alyssa Liu actually bring joy to figure skating and perform something that she genuinely likes, I love that, you know?
1: Yeah. Hell yeah.
0: Yeah. So that's so beautiful. But anyways, circling back, I think you totally need to see her stuff, though, because she's really cool. She genuinely is.
1: Yeah, I've seen, like, clips from it and, like, edits. But it's, like, I know some people that Alyssa's, like, their whole feed.
0: Yeah, so. I support that. I love seeing the art. I literally could not even fathom getting art of me. Like, imagine doing something that you liked. Not only do you win, but now you get just, like, beautiful, gorgeous pieces of you in your greatest moments. Like, that'd be kind of fire, I'm not going to lie.
1: Oh yeah.
0: Like, you literally could probably be like, hey guys, like, draw me, you know, which is an insane thing, but people would. They literally would. Hey everybody, it would low key be cool if you drew me for free. And the artist would be like, of course, queen, of course, diva, here's my labor, here's my blood, sweat, and tears. Which I think is kind of funny.
1: Yeah.
0: But. Yay! Sorry, this song is bringing back memories. 2020 trauma.
1: 2020, when did this come out?
0: 2021, oh, I guess 2021, TikTok, my bad.
1: So is the next one. The next one that's cute brings me back.
0: wait, that's so funny. We're going to the next one. Guys. So, okay, and call me crazy, but...
1: Crazy.
0: Okay, thanks.
1: You're
0: what if you and me, we started a burger joint?
1: Yeah?
0: Yeah.
1: Wait, I've been having the same dream.
0: Just two guys and one crazy dream.
1: What are we going to put on the menu?
0: Ooh, okay, wait. Let's actually, like, conceptualize our millennial burger joint.
1: Yeah.
0: And by the way, we're Gen Z millennials.
1: We're Gen Z millennials.
0: Yeah, yeah, honey, I'm good.
1: Ew.
0: Ew. You make me out, you take me out, believe.
1: See yourself out.
0: Yeah, that was like, reminds me of the sliced pickles at like the millennial burger joint. Like, they won't put it on your burger, they'll just put like a little slice on the side sometimes. It's kind of beautiful.
1: Oh, wait, side note. Guess what I did yesterday? I tried sushi for the first time.
0: You never tried it?
1: Not really. Not like... Like real. Raw.
0: Yeah. How'd you like it?
1: It was pretty good.
0: Dude, it's so good. Okay. If we ever go to Japan, we do need to go to Hamazushi.
1: Okay.
0: It's like a little resolving... Or like... Girl, you can tell I'm tired. I needed that boba, bro. But it's... So it's actually cool. You go inside and it's kind of like... quote unquote like lower end sushi place, but that's good because it's cheaper and the quality is still really, really good. So you sit down and there's like a screen, they have an English or a Japanese option, and like the Japanese pro I am, I choose English every time. And
1: konnichiwa.
0: Konnichi, what the hell does that mean? But literally, so I then would like scroll basically and they had all of their menu options. Like, you're sat next to this conveyor belt thing. And basically, let's just say I ordered, like, this duck udon. And then, like, I'd order whatever sushi I want. My favorite was, like, the fatty salmon. It's so good. So, let's just say I ordered fatty salmon and the udon. Like, when it's ready, the screen would be, like, orders coming, you know, play, like, a little jingle. And on the conveyor belt, it would, like,

0: pull up and stop at your table.
1: Ooh.
0: And for like the tables further than you could see like what they ordered like fly past your face. And I think that was really funny. I'm like, but if they ordered what you ordered, mm-hmm. it's like when like the waiter like is coming to your table, but then they like dodge. Like,
1: yeah.
0: You know, and you're like, oh, my food, my spaghetti is here. And then like the table that sat down after you mm-hmm. that is like right by you, they like dodge you and give it to them, and yeah. it's like, no, you know,
1: Michael, don't leave me here.
0: That's how that felt. It was yeah. it was kind of like a betrayal, you know. But yeah. Hamazushi was the love of my life. Every time you finish a plate, you just stack it, so by the end you have like a stack of a bunch of plates.
1: Nice.
0: And you see, because I'm like, well, I don't even know if I'm ever gonna be back here, I literally would go crazy.
1: Oh yeah.
0: Yeah, you just like stack a bunch of plates and awesome. Pay like $8 to $10 for it, which is awesome.
1: Meow.
0: Like, anyways, I, oh my gosh, there's the Kura revolving sushi bar place. Mm-hmm. Have you tried that?
1: No.
0: Should try it. Lorecast review. There's one at the Brea Mall, but then there's one where like right by the Red Robin that closed.
1: Oh yeah
0: guys, we know where these locations are, but you can't. I mean, I just said the Brea Mall, so don't, if you can't it. Figure out where the Brea Mall is, you're kind of cooked. But yeah, maybe Lorecast fans could try Kura sushi with us. Just pull up, you'll know when we're there.
1: Or maybe you won't.
0: Or maybe you just gotta be there every day until we show up because you're an ultra fan and you really love us. Mm-hmm. Yeah.
1: Yeah. Anyway, shout out Laura for taking me to sushi.
0: Shout out Laura. Where'd you guys go?
1: There's one that's not too far from campus. It's called Sushi Boom. It's right next to a reptile store. We went and looked at snakes and lizards and tarantulas.
0: That's amazing, actually. That sounds like a great time. Sushi it and was. Reptiles.
1: Yeah.
0: Reptiles in sushi.
1: I'm okay.
0: I'm also okay.
1: I'll pass.
0: Dude, the only sushi that I refused to try was horse sushi.
1: What the hell is horse sushi?
0: Dude, you know what it is. It's horse. I believe
1: is
0: they cook
1: it. Is that it?
0: Yeah, it's just one horse.
1: I like horse. I like my sushi horse-shaped.
0: No, it's literally like horse.
1: Okay.
0: Meat. Like horse meat.
1: Okay, and it's cooked?
0: And they put it on sushi.
1: Okay.
0: And I'm afraid of it because I've just never tried it. Like, I willingly tried frog, for example.
1: Mm-hmm.
0: But for some reason, I'm really scared of horse. And I don't know why. Maybe it's because it's not normalized here. But, because, like, if somebody were to be like, yeah, I just killed my horse and ate it, people would be like, you're disgusting, you're evil, you're abusive, you're, ugh. But then if you were like, yeah, like, we cooked a chicken, like, you know, I farmed chickens and I cooked the chicken and I killed the chicken and I eat it, people wouldn't really bat an eye. Like, we're used to eating chicken.
1: Well,
0: you know?
1: Yeah, okay, wait, that's, like, a big argument, actually. Like, a lot of yeah. people will say, like, you're a terrible person for eating one animal while eating another one without issue. And it's, like, in different places, it, like, the, like, mm-hmm. higher standards for meat and stuff are different.
0: Right.
1: Like, maybe here, people are fine with eating cows, but mm-hmm. somewhere else, cows could be, like, a sacred thing. They don't yeah. eat that at all.
0: Or it's, like, a religious thing. Like, mm-hmm. it's, like, kosher, halal, you know? Yeah. Like, so, I know there's also different, like, types of, like, religious, like, vegetarianism, veganism in India, for example, or other places around the world. So, I feel like when it comes to eating animals, honestly, any animal would be chill depending on the circumstance of how you get them and then how you actually, like, kill them. Yeah. Because we literally, like, honestly torture our animals before we eat them, and I think that's the most messed up.
1: Mm-hmm.
0: So long as somebody were to do it as quickly and as humanely as possible without any sort of, like, excess pain, I could honestly, like, as much as I might not want to eat it because I'm not used to it, I could mm-hmm. understand it. But also at the same time, not everybody has the same access to food.
1: Yeah.
0: You know, like, everybody, you know, who kind of makes that argument acts like every single country has a Target you could go to.
1: Yeah.
0: Or has, like, Trader Joe's or Walmart or something down the street. But they don't, you know?
1: Mm-hmm.
0: So, you know, sometimes it's not that crazy that, you know, you kill the dog and you eat it, you know? Mm-hmm. Not only that, it's not always, like, a pet, but at the same time, low-key farming and killing the animals, it those

0: those basically are your pets also.
1: Yeah.
0: You know what I mean? Like, I think on a whim, if you don't need to eat it, that's wrong and messed up. But if you were doing it because you needed to eat it or something, like, you get what I mean?
1: Mm-hmm.
0: Then, yeah. Yeah. So I hope
1: desperate
0: that's...
1: Desperate times sometimes.
0: Yeah. I mean, for some people, it just, it's normal. It's not even, mm-hmm. like, desperation. It's just, yeah, I got this animal to specifically eat, and now I'm going to eat it.
1: Mm-hmm.
0: You know, now that it's, like, grown or something. Like, okay. Yeah. Like, yeah, I'm not used to it. And honestly, I would feel some type of way if somebody, like, had dog on the menu or something. But at the same time, like, I don't think they're evil for eating dog. Like, it, to somebody, I'm evil for eating cow.
1: Mm-hmm.
0: Or I'm evil for eating, like, chicken or, you know.
1: Yeah.
0: Whatever. I think one of the only primarily accepted foods is fish. You know, like,
1: yeah.
0: And okay, is fish meat? Because I say fish is meat and everybody's like, no, it's fish, but
1: it's meat.
0: It's meat.
1: It's a living animal.
0: Am I crazy? Because I feel like I'm being gaslit out of the fact that fish is
1: no,
0: meat.
1: No, fish is meat.
0: Yeah, like it has skin, but suddenly yeah. the thing under the skin isn't meat because it's in the ocean, but it's meat. Okay, but like yeah. if it was an otter, for example, like that would be meat. You guys, yeah. like, I know it has fur and stuff, and like, it's like a little warm-blooded guy. People yeah. would be like, yeah, that's otter meat. But then when it's a fish, they're like, but it's fish.
1: Well, think about like crabs.
0: Yeah.
1: That's an underwater animal. And you, it's crab meat.
0: Literally.
1: Like, it's muscle tissue.
0: Exactly. But I feel like I've been gaslit. Like, I've met people who are like, no, it's fish.
1: They're lying to you.
0: I mean, yeah, that is a fish, but that is
1: that
0: also
1: is a fish.
0: That
1: you're
0: meat
1: so cool.
0: from the fish. You know, like that would be me being like, oh yeah, the burger has meat in it. It doesn't. That's cow.
1: Yeah. Wait, have you seen that video of the lady that she's
0: ham? I don't even know what. Uh-uh. Why do they call it a hamburger?
1: It originated in Hamburg, Germany, is what I heard.
0: That actually makes so much more sense. Because I was like, there's no ham to be found in the Urger, so, you know?
1: Yeah.
0: That just sounds like what you'd call somebody from Hamburg.
1: Germany.
0: Du bist ein Hamburger, yeah. Ein kleiner Hamburger.
1: Whoa.
0: Yeah. Anyways, if any Germans want to join the podcast, hit me up.
1: Especially if you're from Hamburg.
0: Especially if you're a hamburger. Especially if du bist ein Hamburger. Yeah. Putting the high school German to use.
1: Let's freaking go.
0: Let's freaking go. Or maybe let's flip and go, because freaking is honestly really crazy. I can't believe you'd say that.
1: I'm sorry, guys. I'm so unfiltered. I'm really tired.
0: What's your favorite curse word?
1: Probably flip.
0: Whoa. I curse a little. Yeah.
1: Yeah.
0: Yeah.
1: Yeah. What's your favorite curse word?
0: Probably fart.
1: Whoa.
0: Okay. Do you know who Chad Chat is?
1: No.
0: She's like a commentary YouTuber, but I remember watching an interview with her in it, mm-hmm. and she was talking about how she was raised hyper religious. She wasn't allowed to say fart or poop. And like when she got out of the situation she was in, she said those things and it felt like wrong and dirty, like the rebellion was her saying fart and poop. And really, I think that's funny. Really beautiful. Like, her saying fart and poop is the equivalent of getting the heaviest septum piercing known to man.
1: I see.
0: And that's kind of beautiful,
1: you know. Hell yeah.
0: The weight of a word.
1: No, literally. Wait wait, like, words can we, like, label words as, like, bad, but they're just words.
0: They literally are. I believe that bad words are just really old English. Like, wasn't it the Anglo-Saxons would just refer to things? For example, shit was just poop. And so, but, like, the British landowners thought that the Anglo language was, like, dirty. Like, their use of English, like, they spoke primarily, I believe, like, French and Latin and, like, upper class languages that the Anglos weren't taught.
1: Mm.
0: Simply because it really emphasized the class divide. And so, the Anglos, like, when they...

0: say things like that. Like, they'd be like, you know, maybe the kids would repeat them, and the landlord's like, don't say that, that's a dirty word, because it's coming from the Anglo, it's coming from the poor people who work on our land. And I believe that's why all of this I remember learning because of the Canterbury Tales. The fact that it was written in English was a direct protest to the upper class, because the guy who wrote it was a part of the upper class, but he knew that they didn't bother to learn the Anglo language, so like, basically, they wouldn't understand that it's making fun of them.
1: Interesting.
0: I believe that's correct, but maybe I'm low-key wrong. Who knows? But at the same time, that's like really funny, because in the end, we're like, don't say that. That's a really bad, dirty, filthy, nasty word, you know? And people will like associate, like, oh yeah, like this religion says this about it, you can't say that word. But like, when the religion was first conceptualized and built and stuff, they didn't even know that word was a thing. Like, it probably didn't even exist. So like, is it just any word that a society deems as dirty? But like, what if one society says the word is okay and the other society says that it's not? Is it only immoral when the other society says it, and then not society A? Like, society B is like, no, it's bad. Society A is like, it's fine. But it's only bad when society B does it, because society B says the word is bad. But society A doesn't think it's bad, so they can say it.
1: Yeah.
0: You know what I mean? Like, yeah, I think that's funky. I think that's crazy. And I remember kind of thinking about that when I was younger, but like,
1: yeah,
0: you know.
1: Yeah, well, everyone's going to have like different ideas and thoughts from everyone. Nobody's going to have the same set of ideas.
0: Well, I don't know. I'm pretty uncreative sometimes.
1: That's fair. But, like, you still have your own original experiences that you draw, like, your kind of mentality from.
0: Yeah.
1: Like, there's the idea, like, no original experiences, but...
0: Okay, but they have that to be original at some point.
1: No. I'm gonna, like... Okay, so no original experiences, but you have an original, like, mix of them.
0: I see.
1: So, like, your life has not one-to-one been directly experienced by somebody else.
0: I hear that, honestly. I think one original experience that I did have that I hope is an original experience was when I was going on a road trip with my family, and we stopped at this, like, Bucky's-looking gas station.
1: Bussies.
0: This Bussies-looking gas station. And I went to the restroom, and there was, like... Like, I took the big stall, and then this old lady opened the door because the lock didn't work as I was using the restroom. But instead of closing it, she just started talking at me about how this happened to her daughter. And then she started talking about her daughter, and I was so horrified because I was just on the toilet. And she, like, after, like, a couple minutes was like, oh, I should probably close the door. Oh, yeah, you probably should close the door. What? So, like, I literally got out. I, like... washed my hands. I go to like the nearest adult, which was my dad at the time, and I'm like, dad, dad, there's the go to Vegas. But like, no, actually, like, what was that? Like, I actually like hope that doesn't happen to anyone else. Like, no one deserves to have to sit, like, cause I was being held hostage. Okay, yeah. What do I do? Because if I get up, well, my cheeks are out, and not for free.
1: Yeah.
0: But also, I was a kid, so, like, you know, I'm just kind of like, oh, bro, you know, I'm being held hostage, okay? I gotta keep my cheeks private. But at the same time, this lady is just talking at me, like, what do I genuinely do? Maybe I should have just spread my cheeks and, like, aim rapid fire at her, because, like, seriously, at that point, you've earned it.
1: I was gonna say you, like, pick it up and, like, throw it at her, but...
0: Oh, yeah, maybe that, too. But then again, what if I miss?
1: It's still aimed. She'll still probably run away.
0: She'll probably talk about it. She's probably gonna be like, wow, that's crazy. This actually happened to my daughter. God, I don't care.
1: Your daughter made the right move.
0: I don't care about your daughter. I care about washing my hands and finishing up. Like, get out. Get out. Get out. Get out. Get out. Get out.
1: That's really weird.
0: So I'm hoping that's an original experience.
1: Well, obviously not if it happened to her daughter.
0: You're right. Well, okay, but she, like, was kind of

0: mumbling. I don't know if that specific thing happened to her daughter.
1: Oh, okay.
0: Like the door didn't work, or did like, because I believe that was that. I mean, to be fair, I was so horrified, I barely was paying attention to her. I was just panicking in my head. But I believe it was just like, oh, yeah, the door didn't work and she hates that or something. Not that a woman stood there for 5 minutes holding the door open while talking. And, like, I truly don't think she had any, like, actual bad intent. I think she was just that socially inept.
1: Maybe.
0: Like, this is not the chatty hour, this is the potty hour, okay? Like, get out. And the worst part is, I couldn't even manifest any stinkers or anything to get her out. Like, I couldn't gas the room up. Mm-hmm. You know, maybe hotboxing a fart would have helped. But anyways, whatever. Yeah,
1: that's rude.
0: I don't know, maybe that isn't an original experience. Maybe all the Lorecast listeners have gone through that. Maybe she's listening in. Oh,
1: I think my original experience would be kind of a similar setting. I was waiting for somebody to come out of the bathroom at Target, and I had just dyed my hair purple.
0: Beautiful.
1: And this old woman comes up to me, not unprompted, and she starts telling me how she works at Disneyland and they'd get mad at her if she dyed her hair.
0: Wow.
1: That was kind of the extent of the conversation. I was like, that's great, ma'am.
0: She just needed to get that out.
1: I guess.
0: Like, I think she really just wants to dye her hair purple. And she's like,
1: maybe.
0: Yeah. And she's like, you know who would listen to me? Person with the purple hair.
1: I didn't even think you could, like, see it that much because it was really dark.
0: That's really funny. No, but, like.
1: Or my peanut butter ball experience.
0: What's the peanut butter ball experience? Pookie.
1: Okay. This is my story on why I don't like peanut butter.
0: Oh, that's so valid.
1: So, in preschool, I went to religious school, and we were doing a lesson on, like, Jesus rising from the tomb and, like, the boulder being moved.
0: Yeah.
1: And you'd make these, like the rock that was in front of the tomb out of peanut butter by rolling the peanut butter in your hands until it formed a ball, and then you'd cover it in sprinkles. And then because I had to stay in daycare until like 5:30 p.m. that peanut butter ball was sitting in a plastic bag for a good 5.5 hours in the sun. And I wasn't allowed to eat it either.
0: What?
1: And then when I got home, well, like, I wasn't allowed to eat it while I was at school. I had to wait till I got home.
0: That's crazy of them.
1: And then on the way home, I ate it. And that did not end well. It was really gross. And I think of it and I still start, like, it. No.
0: That's horrifying.
1: Sometimes I still gag at that, just thinking about it.
0: American education.
1: So true.
0: You guys are learning math. Well, I'm learning peanut butter ball.
1: No, yeah. No, I swear, like, I think I threw up after that.
0: Yeah, that's fair. Reminds me of the Easy Cheese. Like, as a kid, they would have a can of spray on Easy Cheese that, like, this is preschool, mind you. This is one of my only memories of preschool. I just remember being, repulsed by this cheese.
1: Yeah.
0: Like, every kid was getting it on their crackers, and then they went to put it on mine, and I, like, pulled my crackers away.
1: No cheese for me, please.
0: Uh-huh. No orange goo. Okay, because that stuff is not cheese. It was it was just scary.
1: It isn't cheese.
0: It really isn't. Like, it was, I think it was just scary. It was just spooky. It was scary.
1: Skeletons.
0: Spooky, scary skeletons. All of the above. That was crazy, though.
1: That sounds crazy.
0: Yeah. So anyways.
1: Yeah.
0: Live, laugh, love that.
1: Dude, I've been really into somber recently.
0: Really?
1: Surprisingly. Yeah. I like 3-4 songs.
0: Okay.
1: But like the past couple of days I've been listening to those

0: lazy eyes.
1: Aww.
0: I know, like somebody that with a lazy eye. Cute.
1: Reminds me of Lazy Susan.
0: Mm-hmm.
1: But I actually like Lazy Susan.
0: I have a lazy eye.
1: I'm in a line. And Lazy Maloki, my type.
0: Ooh.
1: Call that eye Susan the way it be lazy. And call me the lazy chaser the way I be chasing the lazy.
0: Hell yeah.
1: Whoa, guys, poetry.
0: Hell yeah.
1: Yeah, no, this is what too much homework does to you. No, I've been writing so much that I don't know how to speak.
0: Dude, I've spent 6 hours working on a lab today.
1: No, that's actually so real, dude. I calculated and I spent 6 hours simply searching for sources for my essays on the database. And every single time I would look up what I actually wanted on the database, and I like literally had to do a module on how to search in the database, so I know I was doing it right. Literally, like, it would bring up the least related topics. Like, I would look up, because I'm writing one of my essays on like the goth community and how online spaces foster connection, and how, like, you know, for a lot of people it's very necessary because it makes things easy, like easier, the connection and stuff, despite the fact that it might not be perfect, right? But I'd look up like goth identity, for example, and like in quotation marks to signify it's a phrase. Then I'd be like getting like articles like pregnant women in Afghanistan rate of COVID. Yeah, that's okay. Exactly what I wanted. Thank
0: right,
1: you.
0: Right.
1: What? Like I'm not even joking you. It would be so unrelated. I would be like I got a lot of like incels in Italy.
0: Oh.
1: Like stuff like that. Like, it was so unrelated.
0: Yeah.
1: And I found one article. Like, it was finding gold with like a bunch of pyrite around me. Because, well, actually it wasn't even pyrite. They were just rocks. Gold and a bunch of dookie rocks. Okay, I bet that's gold to someone else, but one man's treasure is another man's trash, okay? So truly, none of the articles were working. And then I found a single article that was talking about exactly what I needed it to be.
0: Oh yeah.
1: And it only took me 6 hours.
0: Right.
1: Oh.
0: That sucks.
1: Yeah, anyways, I low-key want Canvas to stay down so then I could be like, oh,
0: it's back up.
1: I know. Go back. You know, I
0: don't. Either way, my final's still due.
1: Yeah, my final's due in a few days.
0: Mine's due tomorrow.
1: Damn.
0: That's my lap I had to work on.
1: I believe in you. Mine's due the day after. Guys, somebody free us. Can you guys like Zelle us or Venmo us or something? We're really going through it.
0: Does somebody want to take my final for me?
1: Somebody want to write my essay for me?
0: I also have an essay.
1: I have two essays, actually. Somebody want to write my qualitative, culturally comparative essay on ethnographies and such?
0: I'm okay. Dude.
1: Oh. I was falling asleep while doing it, so you could... You could literally hear it deteriorate. It starts off all right, but it goes so bad. Like, it's actually... Like, it got to the point where my writing was hitting the one fish, two fish, red fish, blue fish.
0: Like, okay. I see you.
1: Yeah.
0: Anyways, free us.
1: Free us.
0: That has been the Lorecast today. I hope you enjoyed us talking about... Nothing really.
1: Whoa, thanks guys.
0: I feel as if we got a bit philosophical today.
1: We did, but I think it's important, you know. Okay, anyways. Well, screw you guys too. Anyways, thank you so much for tuning in.
0: Yes, we love you.
1: I hope you liked it. If you liked it, send us money, we need it.
0: Yes, please. Donate to the cause. Oh,
1: thank you. Oh my gosh, we love you guys. Anyways, get out of here. What are you still doing here?
0: Bye.

0: Hello, everybody. We are back. It is Talk Dirty to Me, live on air in the stew.
1: In the stew.
0: Yeah, it's me and Maya today. In case you couldn't hear, that's not May's voice. It's really quiet and away from the mic, so that's how you know it's Maya.
1: I was also chewing gum. Maybe people don't
0: know. Yeah. Anyways, we're in the studio today. Had to kind of wait a little bit, so I'm sorry about the late start, guys. But thank you guys for listening. Thank you for joining us. Even if you're not joining us, thank you. We love our listeners. Okay, so today I wanted to talk about, there's this trend going around on social media, and it's like rules that my boyfriend has for me and things like that. And it's like girls will ask guys what their rules are for the summer when they're like apart, I guess. Yeah, and then they like have different categories or whatever. So they have like crop tops, drinking, smoking, piercings, friends, going out, bedtime, posting, tattoo, makeup, boy best friend, and out this summer.

0: The thing that I was thinking about was like, well, actually, never mind. Let's just get right into it. So the first one here says shorts, going out with friends. I guess she edited it a little bit. So her categories are shorts, going out with friends, bedtime, tattoos, makeup, location, outside this summer, sleepovers, drinking, smoking, and boy best friends. So shorts are a yes, which is good.
1: That's kind of a crazy
0: shorts rule. Like, what if he was like, no shorts for you? Going out with friends, yes. Bedtime, I'm not your dad. Tattoos, yes. Makeup, you don't need it. Location, 24/7, just like me. Outside this summer with me. Sleepovers only with people I know. Drinking with me, smoking with me. Boy best friends, hell no. So my opinion on this is, like, it gets a little dicey when he starts being like, only with me. You can only drink when you're with me, and you can only go out when you're with me, because it's like, I don't know, is she not an adult? Like,
2: that's my question. I can't figure out these headphones for some reason.
1: Also, the guy friend thing I think is kind of weird.
0: Yeah, well, I kind of...
1: But maybe I have a different opinion on it, because I never had guy friends until I came to college, and so...
0: Well,
1: I don't know.
0: I don't know. I still think that, like, in high school, well, I don't know. I had guy friends in high school, and I've had guy friends a lot of my life, and I feel like, I don't know. It's never gotten in the way of my relationships or my romantic life. I just feel like I've never had that issue. I understand, like, why it's an issue, though. I feel like I was actually in a communications class last semester, and they were talking about this, and it was interpersonal communications, and the teacher asked us, can guys and girls be friends, is the question that she asked us, and all the guys like disagreed, and all the girls agreed, like, you can be friends, and then the guys did not agree that you can be friends.
1: I think you were telling me this.
0: Yeah, it was kind of freaky.
1: I remember thinking about this.
0: Yeah.
1: At some point.
0: Yeah, it is a little bit freaky, but then I don't know. I think it just depends on the context of, like, how did you become friends? Or, like, I don't know. Because, I mean, it's true, I think, that, like, most guys don't go out of their way necessarily to, like, instigate friendships with women that aren't in their day-to-day lives. Like, that's true, I think. At the same time, I don't know. I don't know. What
1: I think most of the guy friends I have, like, were friends in that we, like, anytime we see each other.
0: Right.
1: The only guy that I end up texting is Francisco.
0: Yeah.
1: So.
0: Yeah.
1: And that's not very much. Usually that's just sending him some bullshit reels.
0: Yeah.
1: But
0: I mean, I brought this up to Francisco, though, too, and he was like, but Maya's my friend.
1: That's very sweet.
0: And, like... Like, other people are, like, he was, like, naming other people that are his friends. But, like, I guess they are, like, my friends, though, too. Like, I guess he, like, knows
1: but
0: them
1: I think
0: more
1: we,
0: because
1: we
0: of me.
1: We were friends before.
0: I mean, yes.
1: Oh, I did something to my cable here. No! The cable is really long, and now it's not.
0: Oh.
1: There we go.
0: You got it.
1: I got it.
0: Yeah.
1: Don't worry.
0: Yeah. I'm not worried. Don't worry.
1: Okay. Good.
0: Yeah. What were you saying? You're in the middle of a sentence.
1: Maybe? I don't remember, actually.
0: Okay.
1: Yeah.
0: Well, you were saying that you and Francisco were friends before. And
1: yeah,
0: then...
1: but that's also like a proximity thing, because we were in the same studio, and so we
0: right.
1: saw each other.
0: Right.
1: And we had... cello to talk about.
0: Right. I think, I don't know.
1: But that's how any friendship is, I feel like.
0: Like,
1: you find some sort of common ground, or you see each other all the time.
0: Well, sometimes it's a common ground thing.
1: Always.
0: But sometimes you meet people and you're like, oh, you're really cool. Like, I want to hang out with you.
1: That's
0: and so,
1: true
0: like,
1: too.
0: Sometimes it's
1: but
0: like
1: I think
0: a, you go out of your way.
1: On how outgoing you are.
0: Yeah, maybe. I don't know. I feel like if I

0: want to be friends with somebody. I
1: just... Well, you were just saying that you're making friends in your comm major.
0: Well, yeah. Maybe I just make friends easily. I don't know. I don't know what it is. Or maybe I'm just outgoing. I don't know. But, like, I wouldn't say I make guy friends in my comm major, though, to be fair with you. Huh?
1: Well. I don't think there's much... there. So...
0: Yeah. Well, anyways, it's because, like... Yeah, I guess, honestly, just the people that I have the most in common with are girls. So, like, I would probably talk to them, mm-hmm. right? Yeah, I guess it also just has to do with the common ground thing. But I don't know. The thing that it gets me, like, really weird about that is, like, it's just, like, why can't... I guess I just have a fundamental problem with people thinking that their partners can't experience life without them. I think that's my major thing. It's like,
1: I think that's not even just partners. I had friends like that when I was younger where, like, there was one in...
0: This stupid thing keeps coming out. I had one.
2: I was gonna get it.
0: In middle school...
1: And she was very jealous all the time. Like, if I made friends with anybody else or didn't hang out with her at recess, like...
0: She got very jealous.
1: She was very jealous.
0: I think... Okay, I have a couple
1: And so
0: things.
1: I wasn't able to do anything without her. And I'm not the kind of person who can do clingy. And so it was terrible.
0: Yeah, okay, so I have a few things to say about this. I think kids, like... It's a little different because I think with kids, it's not like you have, I don't know, I think a lot of adults rely on either romantic attention or a romantic relationship to give them kind of that validation that they don't need to rely on their friends or something like that, if that makes sense. Mm-hmm. Like, they don't necessarily get jealous of their friends for being friends with other friends or something like that, right? It mostly happens to kids. And I think the other thing is like, if you feel like, I think being a kid is sometimes a little bit hard because you feel like you can feel like you're nobody's favorite. If you grow up with siblings, you're not your parents' favorite. Maybe your other sibling is your parents' favorite. You go to school, maybe your friends don't think that you're their favorite. And then you go to your teacher, you're not your teacher's favorite, or you're not like... there's no one who's, like, choosing you, like, 100% of the time. Like you think about your parents, and they choose each other most of the time. And then they choose their kids, right? So it's, like, I don't know. I think that I could see why that would be the case. But also...
1: But I think it's then also hard, like, if you bring up, like, being the single friend, which is me, then it's, like, okay... Everybody has their own person that they go to also.
0: Well,
1: you know what I mean?
0: Yes, but also, like...
1: But I think that's just being like, oh, I wish I had that too.
0: I think that...
1: Not like a...
0: It's not necessarily... But I would say, okay, like, what I would say is that, like, yeah, okay, like, being the single friend, it could be like... I can see it that way. I also feel like, though, it's like friends can sometimes have a different place in your life that where, I don't know. I don't know how to say this, but like at this age, I think sometimes, I'm not speaking for myself, but I'm saying like a lot of people date people that they're not necessarily serious about, or they're not necessarily gonna marry or things like that, but they have friends that they're gonna keep for a long time.
1: Yeah.
0: So I think at this point in like developmentally, like it's normal to like sort of prioritize friends in a certain way, or for friends to hold like as the same kind of space in your life that a romantic partner would, if that makes sense. Like, I guess for me, I don't necessarily feel like it's like not serious, but I do feel like I think each of my friends, like, they bring something unique. Like, I don't necessarily think that I have, like, it's not as

0: like I have a favorite person. It's just they just all bring different things. Yeah. And it's not like I go to one person for everything, if that makes sense.
1: Mm-hmm.
0: I would say.
1: Boom.
0: Boom.
1: Boom.
0: But the other thing I was going to say about the jealous friend is that I remember being in elementary school. Okay, this was before I had figured out that I was a little bit gay. Was because I had this best friend, and her name was Sadie. And I wasn't really her best friend, but she was my best friend.
1: Mm-hmm.
0: And anyways, but Sadie, it wouldn't really be with other friends, but she I remember she had a crush on this boy or something, or this boy liked her or something. I don't remember what it was. But anyways, she would hang out with him more than me. And I was so mad, like so mad. I went home after school and I like started crying. And no. my dad was like, okay, so like sometimes our friends like have like romantic partners and like they date people and they like people and like it's okay. Like it's okay to not be your friend's like number one person like all the time or whatever. And I was having a really hard time with that one. And then he probably knew what was going on, but I didn't know. And I was like, but why does she have to choose him? He's not even that smart. He's not even like, and I was so mad. And so sometimes it's just like, you just don't know until you know. And then, yeah, that's what I would say. But I don't think I told her that. I just think I was, like, upset about it. But I don't... actually... Yeah. So, okay, this is the next one. It says, crop tops, not above your belly button. Shorts, nothing with your little booty showing. Drinking, nope. Smoking, absolutely not. Piercings, I like your ear ones, but no more. And take out your dirty leg belly button. Piercing. Friends, let's not talk about that. Going out, yes, you can always go out with me. Bedtime, anytime with me, without me, like 9 p.m.
1: Oh my god.
0: Posting myself, you can always post yourself, beautiful. Tattoos, I don't care, but you're gonna have to take that up with your dad, haha. Makeup, keep it light, I guess. I love your natural beauty. Location.
1: I feel like a lot of guys say that too, but they don't really know.
0: We'll talk about that. Location, anywhere with me and your family. Other than that, you're staying at home with Draco. I'm assuming that's the dog. Bathing suits, just make sure they fit and it don't look like you're wearing underwear to the pool or beach. That's kind of the point of a bathing suit.
1: Yeah.
0: It's supposed to kind of look like underwear.
1: Yeah.
0: But yeah, I do agree. I think guys don't know what makeup like actually looks like, to be fair with you.
1: A, not what it looks like. B, why you might put it on. There's like several reasons.
0: Right. I think
1: also I don't remember what I was going to say.
0: Yeah, I don't know. I think every guy I've ever like dated, even casually, not that I've ever really dated casually, but like every guy that's just a comment that I get, I don't know why. I don't know if it's like underlyingly, like I don't really like wearing makeup, so like it's like fine, like I don't really care, but I don't know, maybe they're trying to tell me something. Like actually they are trying to tell me something. I don't know why though.
1: I don't think there's anything wrong with wearing makeup.
0: No, I don't think there's anything wrong with it. I think it's a sensory thing a lot for me. Like, I can't rub my eyes if I have mascara on.
1: For me, sometimes that's good, though, because sometimes I, like...
0: Right.
1: Yeah.
0: But if I'm, like, taking a photo of myself, I do want makeup on. Because, like, otherwise I look like I'm asleep or something. Not
1: necessarily. It's also just kind of fun sometimes. Like, it's something you do for yourself. You know?
0: It can also be, like...

0: like a sense of a routine. Ritual, yeah,
1: a routine kind of thing.
0: Yeah, and then there are other things that you can use in the place of that, like, I don't know, like sometimes I do my hair and then like that'll kind of, it's kind of the same thing, but different.
1: It's kind of fun,
0: but it can be fun, and I think it's fun to do other people's makeup too. I really like that. I like when May does my makeup.
1: You were gonna do mine at some point. We've not done that.
0: We haven't done that. Sometimes I look at Maya's face and I wonder what it would look like with my makeup routine on it.
1: I don't do a lot.
0: I don't do a lot either.
1: Yeah.
0: To be fair.
1: It's just different.
0: It's just different amounts of...
1: I had to basically teach myself, though.
0: I also taught myself. Yeah. Yeah. Yeah.
1: Anyway. I just recently bought one of those eyelash curlers because my mom is terrified of them. She's really scared of them.
0: Yeah.
1: And I brought it home over spring break and I showed my sister and she was like, oh my God, what? Like, why would you buy that? This thing looks so scary.
0: My sister is like exactly the opposite.
1: I know.
0: She's like obsessed with makeup and she loves fashion. She loves like putting herself together. I think that that's like what taught me that like makeup is not just like a thing to like look pretty. Like, she is very like artistic about it, and she always has been, like since she was a kid. Like, she's always taken a lot of like care and a lot of pride in the way that she like puts herself together or is experimenting with things, or like she used to do like these like extravagant eyeliner, or like or she would do these like kind of like these looks where it was like parody kind of looks where like she would pretend to be somebody else, or like do makeup like somebody from this period of time, or like this celebrity, or like whatever, right? Like, and I think that like part of that is, I don't know, it's definitely an art. I don't think,
1: well, and it's something you have to practice too. You're not good at it the first time.
0: Yeah, no,
1: I think there were a couple times, like, I didn't really wear makeup for a long time. It was mostly when I got to college that I started wearing it a lot more, just for fun. But no.
0: I didn't wear makeup until I started doing money. And so, like, I think for a long time I didn't think that I liked it at all because there was like no creative liberty to it. And also, like, if you ask me, like, I would never put on like a bold red lip for no reason, right?
1: I don't think I would either. It, like, it's so,
0: it just doesn't,
1: different.
0: It doesn't really look good on a lot of people.
1: Red lipstick, I think, before winter break, and I think I've actually, no, in the fall, I think I bought it.
0: Mm-hmm.
1: And I think I've worn it once or twice.
0: But we all had to wear the same shade too. That was the other thing.
1: That doesn't always work.
0: And we had to like buy the same products and things like that. And like, I don't know. I always just felt really stupid whenever I didn't know how to do it too. And I don't like not being good at things. So I was just like, okay, well, if I'm not good at it, then I guess I'm bad at it. So I'll just not do it, whatever. But then I started practicing because I would perform so much that
1: the student discount is really good.
0: Practice.
1: $125 to $24.50.
0: Oh, that's pretty good.
1: Including the ticket fee.
0: Wow. I have to go to May's wedding, though. I'm sorry.
1: Yeah.
0: Can't third wheel your date.
1: It's not a date. Why would there be a $5 fee for will call?
0: I don't know.
1: It's not that expensive to print a ticket.
0: Yeah. Maybe they're running out of ink.
1: Yeah.
0: And they're fundraising. You should ask them where the funds go.
1: But at some point, I think I do need a physical ticket from the LA Phil. Just because.
0: Yeah.
1: We should go next year.
0: Yeah. Just because.
1: It's fun to have stubs from things.
0: Yeah.
1: Some of my mom's books, that she's given me from her college days have tickets in them and like random things from her universities.
0: Right.
1: And it's kind of like, oh.
0: Yeah. Yeah, fun. I keep all the programs and stuff like that.
1: Okay, but yours are always wrinkled.
0: Okay, so
1: Lucia does this thing where like the moment there's a program in her hand, it's getting folded and all that.

0: It's okay.
1: Yeah. Actually, okay, back to the, okay, sorry, I was thinking about this. Back to the like friend thing. Okay, actually I thought about this because I was I had this dream. I had this very vivid dream that, okay, well, I had a lot of dreams. But I had this very vivid one that Maya got married, and I
0: Oh,
1: was
0: yeah, you
1: like,
0: did tell me
1: I
0: this.
1: was so sad because I was like, dang, like I was like, I have like, I don't know how to explain it, but I was like, I was just sad. I was happy because I was like, oh, she like found her person, but she also, I was also really sad because I was like, but she's not gonna be around anymore or something. I don't know. I, for some reason, you were like leaving in this dream, and I don't
0: Oh,
1: know why.
0: why would I be
1: I
0: leaving?
1: don't know, but you were going far away and I couldn't see you for a while or something. And then I was like, okay. Well, anyways, that was a dream.
0: What
1: But
0: kind of wedding did I have? Do you remember?
1: it was an outdoor one.
0: Oh, right.
1: Well, I don't think I like indoor weddings that much.
0: No? I'm going to a wedding like the 2 weeks after I get back from school. I'm excited. And it's at the same venue where other family friends of ours got married last summer. So I have to figure out what I'm going to wear.
1: Yeah,
0: It's exciting.
1: I like weddings.
0: Actually, I think maybe you met these two. They're the ones who
1: That
0: live in
1: drove you.
0: LA. No, they're the ones who came for Star Wars.
1: Okay, then I have met them.
0: Yeah, Sonia and Nick. They both went to LMU,
1: Yeah?
0: actually.
1: Is that how they met?
0: Yeah.
1: Really?
0: Sonia also went to the same high school as me, and her sister also.
1: Oh.
0: Yeah. Except her sister, she married this guy named Steven, like freshly out of college, but they're really sweet. It worked out for them.
1: Yeah.
0: But all of the adults in my life were like, they're so young.
1: Yeah.
0: They were all freaking out, but they're okay. They're really
1: Yeah, they
0: sweet.
1: made it.
0: Yeah, and they have this dog named Jax, and Sonia and Nick have a dog named Kodak, like the camera.
1: Yeah.
0: Yeah, Kodak's cute.
1: That
0: I
1: is
0: don't know
1: cute.
0: Jax very well.
1: That is cute.
0: Anyway, they're
1: Yeah.
0: sweet family friends. I'm excited to see them.
1: Yeah.
0: And I got my ticket.
1: Yes.
0: Boom. Outdoor wedding, okay.
1: Yeah, you
0: I know
1: definitely.
0: what I am supposed to do.
1: Yeah, and there
0: Yeah.
1: were white
0: But you have to
1: flowers.
0: be careful with outdoor weddings, though, because the one that we were at last year, there was no shade, and so we were all like
1: Yeah.
0: roasting in the sun. It
1: Well,
0: was late in
1: I
0: the
1: wasn't
0: summer,
1: saying
0: too.
1: like the ceremony is like
0: Outside.
1: outside, but the
0: That's what, you would
1: reception
0: really
1: is
0: like this
1: inside.
0: venue, actually.
1: Yeah.
0: Yeah.
1: Yeah.
0: I'll show you pictures
1: But
0: later.
1: like,
0: It's
1: yeah,
0: nice.
1: the what's it called? The ceremony is outside, but the reception, I don't actually remember any part of the
0: My
1: reception. It
0: dad
1: was more the
0: really wanted
1: ceremony
0: to
1: that
0: go
1: I was
0: home,
1: thinking of.
0: and so we didn't get to stay for any of the dancing or any of the. We just went for the
1: That's the
0: ceremony,
1: whole
0: and
1: part, the
0: I
1: fun part of the
0: know, I
1: wedding.
0: know,
1: What the fuck?
0: I know.
1: I mean, the ceremony's fun because like you get to like see like how in love they are and like things like
0: That's
1: that.
0: true.
1: But

0: talking about like the end of her life.
1: No, I already turned 20. Yeah. You're turning 20.
0: Well, yeah, I know. I'm saying but that you no, did
1: I'm
0: turn 20.
1: I'm saying that now, like, we have weddings to look forward to where we're more part of the weddings, and that's exciting.
0: Yeah. I want to be a bridesmaid really bad.
1: It'll happen.
0: I've wanted to be a bridesmaid since I was six, so...
1: You've been thinking about this.
0: Somebody make it happen, please. I have very few wishes. Thank you for pushing the cough button, Maya. I've been thinking about this for a while, actually. No, not actually. I haven't been thinking about this for a while. Okay, sorry. Let me start over. What I was going to say is that I think that I have very few wishes in this life.
1: I already know. Well, okay. You have to be careful, though, because if you tell too many people your wishes, they're not going to come true.
0: Well, I've been wishing for the same thing since I
1: know,
0: I was seven.
1: But...
0: So if it hasn't come true by now,
1: these wishes are,
0: I'm not going to tell the air what the wishes are. But I have two wishes that I wish for consistently.
1: Uh-huh.
0: And then, like, but, and then I want to be a bridesmaid. I also want to ride on the back of a motorcycle. That's also another wish of mine.
1: Yeah.
0: Those are pretty consistent ones. Do you have any wishes?
1: That's not bad. I don't think I've really thought about them much.
0: No.
1: You think about these things. I don't.
0: I also
1: want
0: to go to Peru.
1: Like, anytime. I know some. Actually, Sonia's been to Peru, the one who's getting married this summer.
0: Maybe she can take me next time.
1: Yeah. I think it was when she was in college, maybe. I don't know.
0: Yeah. Say, my friend wants to go to Peru, and she'll be like, great, I'll finance the entire trip on me.
1: Uh-uh. I don't know if I have any wishes off the top of my head. And, like, anytime there's birthday candles or anything, like, my mind goes blank and I just blow out the candles. Yeah.
0: Really?
1: Yeah.
0: I always worry that I don't put in enough things or, like,
1: actually,
0: I'm missing something.
1: See, I, like, there's nothing in there. And then I just have to wait a somewhat appropriate amount of time and then blow out the candles.
0: Yeah.
1: And I was informed at my birthday party that, wow, you blew those out quick. I went, oh.
0: Yeah.
1: My bad.
0: Yeah, you're supposed to, like, think of a wish.
1: I thought that people just had them prepared, and then you wish them, and then you blow them out.
0: I taught one of my students how to wish on her eyelashes today.
1: Oh, the birthday one, or no?
0: No, a different one, Grace. But I was like, I don't know. But also, I don't remember what I was going to say.
1: Maybe I got to think of some wishes.
0: Yeah. Well, I always think... Well, actually, what I would do when I was single, sometimes when I... Because there's so many eyelashes to be had. You know
1: what
0: I'm saying?
1: That's what I was going
0: to
1: say. Yeah.
0: It's like one eyelash doesn't make a dent, but you know, like, over time I've wished for the same thing, so hopefully it'll, you know,
1: add up.
0: Yeah.
1: Mm-hmm.
0: You're supposed to say it's already added up.
1: Okay, sorry, my bad.
0: Dang it,
1: my bad.
0: Anyways, but you don't have any wishes, like no countries you want to travel to, or like things you want to do at some point in your life?
1: I don't know, like, I don't have a bucket list
0: at all?
1: No.
0: Like, you don't have... Like,
1: and I'm not saying that I don't have purpose with anything I...
0: Well, I'm not saying that either.
1: But, like, I, for some reason, I can't think of anything, really. I think I would have to, like, sit myself down and think about it for a long time.
0: I've sat myself down and put together a bucket list. I don't know.
1: Actually, there was one summer... I don't remember how old I was. I was probably in middle school, but I was like, this is the summer where I can't just sit around and do nothing. And I made a whole massive list of things that I could do, and I taped it to my door. I think that was the first time I compiled a list, like a really
0: big list. It's a pretty good thing to do, yeah.
1: Yeah, there were a lot of things on there.
0: Beat summer depression and just make a list of things that you can do to keep yourself busy.
1: It didn't really work, though, because then I didn't want to do a lot of the things on the list. They were all things I would want to do, but

0: I just didn't want to do them.
1: Because it was a to-do list or something. And
0: it kind of turned into a to-do list, yeah.
1: Yeah, yeah. When there's expectation to do something, it, like, takes the fun out of it for some reason. And then, like, I don't know. Have you ever seen the movie Judy Moody and the Not Bummer Summer?
0: No, and I never read the Judy Moody books.
1: We'll watch the Judy Moody Not Bummer Summer movie one day. That was, like, my childhood. Yeah. Oh, my God.
0: Oh, my God.
1: Judy Moody and I were, like, the same person. I'm not even lying to you.
0: Wow.
1: I know you didn't think I was lying to you, but...
0: Yeah.
1: In case you did.
0: Mm-hmm.
1: Yeah. Just so you know. Not lying to you.
0: Thanks.
1: But, I don't know. I guess I just really identified... I identified with, like, Judy Moody, but also, like... Word Girl, like any
0: oh,
1: like,
0: I liked Word Girl.
1: Any like smart character, I think I was immediately like drawn to, because I think when I was a kid, like I think I kind of categorized myself as like that's what I wanted to be, or like that's what I needed to be, or something like that, or maybe that's what I got like attention for. I don't know what it was. But
0: were you one of those kids where like if you took one of those like timed tests in school where you'd finish it fast as possible and then like fumble with your paper and like put it down on the desk when you were done?
1: Yeah.
0: Oh my God.
1: We would have like a competition of like who could do it the fastest, and it was between like me and this other kid in my class.
0: Just, you know,
1: and I hated that boy.
0: Everybody feel awful. I felt like I dreaded those tests, and I knew the people who would do this.
1: I don't think I every fumbled time. With the paper.
0: I had classmates who were like done.
1: I don't think that I fumbled with the paper, but I would always make a point to tell the kid that I wanted to be when I
0: better.
1: Was done,
0: yeah.
1: Because I didn't want him to think that I
0: was
1: lost.
0: Slow at those. I don't think I finished them most of the time.
1: I also remember, actually, I'm remembering this specific kid in my fifth grade class. I remember we took the like state testing test or whatever, and I guess he got mad at the teacher, like him, and then... I don't remember actually after that. That was kind of the end of the story. But I do remember that there was another time that we were doing like a practice, like multiple choice test, and then we were grading it, and I got one wrong and I started crying because I was so upset with myself. Because I think like my entire identity was like based on like this like idea that I was smart. And so like when I got things wrong, it was really like a really big hit to me. I don't know.
0: I think I got used to being wrong about things pretty quick as a kid.
1: Really?
0: Yeah.
1: Like, in what way? Like, in school, or?
0: Yeah, probably.
1: Or
0: I
1: just
0: had a
1: like,
0: lot of wrong answers.
1: That's okay. That's okay.
0: Hey, it's not like I wasn't trying, and I wasn't the worst.
1: Yeah.
0: By far.
1: Yeah.
0: But. Yeah.
1: No, I know that.
0: Thanks.
1: I also know that, like, I don't know, like, my sister had that thing where, like, I don't know. I think it's interesting. It's definitely, like, sometimes you feel like... I think that when I was a kid, I saw school as a good, like, motivator because I wanted to do well and I wanted to be liked and all
0: those
1: things.
0: I liked school, too.
1: But I think that... No, but I think I'm saying that I like school because I liked getting praise on performance.
0: Oh.
1: Like, that's what I'm saying.
0: Hey, you're a musician too.
1: So
0: funny.
1: But I liked like getting like I remember when I was like in what's it called? In like third grade, I gave this presentation and I had prepared a lot for it. And my teacher wrote me like a personalized like note being like,
0: "Oh, I always liked that too.
1: You did really good on this presentation or whatever." And I still have it.
0: I have things also. Actually, my... You know why. But she would always...
1: Why?
0: It doesn't matter.
1: Okay.
0: It doesn't matter. But she, like... The way that she liked to grade our papers is that she liked to give audio feedback for them.
1: Uh-huh.
0: So it was more personal, in a way.
1: Yeah.
0: And I still have some of those audio files.

0: Where the papers are, I don't really know for some of them. I think I have some of them printed in in a memory box somewhere in my room because we had to turn in printed copies, and so there's comments on there, and then you would get the audio feedback also. So it's like somewhere deep on my laptop is like, "Hi Maya, this is Miss Witty. Like, let's talk about your essay. This is what I really liked. I thought you did well with this and this and this." She encouraged us to keep them too. She's like, "If you ever need, pick me up. It's right there." Yeah.
1: Well, anyways, I think we got to get off the air because it is that time. So, thanks for tuning in this week, guys.
0: Boom.
1: Peace
0: Peace out,
1: Girl Scouts. Bye.

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All right, listen up, everybody. So first off, DJ Nico is not here tonight. He had a Fullerton obligation, something like that. Not sure where DJ Lucas is tonight. We'll see if he shows up, but it might be one of those nights again. But I'm still here. DJ Declan is still here. And this is another episode of Panther Insider, Chapman Radio's top sports talk show. And

I hopefully this can last longer than 30 minutes, but I don't know. I guess we can get right into it. For the Panther Sports Roundup, I was thinking that we would go with Chapman Baseball. They had their senior day doubleheader last weekend against Caltech. They won both of those games, so they swept them. And then they made the playoffs, and then against Laverne. I think Laverne won the other day, though. If I remember correctly, that was last Wednesday, so all but 2 days ago. So, but I mean, aside from that, I mean, everything else is kind of winding down, just like the year. But with that being said, yeah, I think that's all for the Panthers Sports Roundup. But I think we'll get into basketball next, the NBA, and I think we got to talk about it, and I think we got to talk. We got to talk about it. So, you know me. You know, we don't try to blame like refs or anybody. You know, and we try not to be biased. You know, even though I know I'm a Lakers fan or whatever, but I mean, I do have to say, and I feel like a lot of people out listening out there might agree with me with this sentiment, but especially in the Lakers and Thunder series, the officials have not been that good, to say the least. And it's been a recurring pattern over the first two games. Now, like, let me be very, very clear about what I'm about to say. You know, this iteration of the Thunder, you know, in this decade or whatever, and the stats show it too. You know, they're one of the best teams of all time, at least in this era, going back to last year, the year before, whatever. So, you know, obviously, let's just get

round that the Thunder had where they swept the Phoenix Suns, you would see that, or at least some basketball fans would say that there's been a lot of flopping going on, and I mean, I hate to say it, but kind of a clear bias against whoever else they're playing. It's like, I don't know. I just, like, and let me get this out of the way. This is not new. None of this is new because, you know, we've seen this happen, at least with the Thunder, for, was this the third year in a row? But I don't know. Like, flopping in general ruins the game, whether it's SGA or Chet Holmgren or I don't know. It's really it's annoying at best. It's annoying at best, and I mean, and you see all these calls. Sorry, I may be mincing my words. It's been that kind of day, but they've really, like, it's kind of a two-tiered system of justice for the most part, and I'm not, like, the Lakers fans are not the only fan base that thinks of this. You know, you can ask Suns fans or just anyone they've played in the playoffs for the past 3 years now. At least almost anybody that they've played. But, I mean, you see all these flops happening on that end, and then you get to see the Thunder playing like it's on defense like it's WWE, like they're just Mike Tysoning people, so to speak. And obviously, I'll give you some examples. I mean, game one of this series between the Thunder and the Lakers, we saw SGA, you know, pretty much flop like a fish all over the place. And, you know, I mean, for the most part, you know, it didn't work, and the Lakers got turnovers off of those flops, but unfortunately it didn't matter in the end. But game two last night was almost as egregious, if not worse. And I say that because, I mean, I could go on and on forever about, you know, the and one that LeBron didn't get or just whatever, but, you know, because the and one LeBron didn't get, you know, SGA basically getting fouled even though Luke Kennard didn't touch him, I could go on and on forever, but I mean, they're not exactly beating the allegations, if you know, like, the whole, like, free throw merchant allegations. And it's pretty sickening too. It really ruins the game of basketball, and look, I know flopping's been a thing for a while, and the whole, like, free throws, you know, I mean, obviously, these have existed for a while, and it's just whatever it happens, but the Thunder have literally been doing this for, again, the past 3 years, you know, 23-24, then last year in their championship run, and then we've just seen it all postseason, and it's like, I'll paint you a picture, because everybody always used to talk about, like, how, like, football analogy, because

everyone always used to talk about how the refs were always on, you know, Kansas City Chiefs' side. But this is infinitely worse than all the Chiefs stuff. And it's so obvious. They know what they're doing, too. And, I mean, let me be clear. Even if Luka Doncic was healthy, it would have been the same thing for all the aforementioned reasons, beg your pardon. But I don't know. It's just make the fact that these guys know what they're doing, and like they know what they're doing with this, and they still can get away with it for whatever reason. It's more than just sickening, and there's not enough words to describe it, and it's really, I mean, and honestly, like the Thunder should be kind of a feel good story. You know, they went through a rebuild for most of this decade, or at half of this decade now, I would say. And then, you know, they slowly started building their way up, and it's like they didn't need all this like free throw merchant stuff, you know, to be a good team. But sadly it's just the case now. And you see, I believe the ref's name, who's basically like the main, who oversees like the ref association in the NBA. I think his name's like James Williams or something. You know, you see, there's photos of him on the court on basketball games, you know, at his job as 9 to 5, wearing SGA shoes. And there's also a bunch of other stuff like TikTok receipts and whatnot that suggests that he's close with Thunder players or something like that. And it almost reminds me of, if any of you guys remember that the Lakers and Celtics game from 22-23, when LeBron got fouled near the end of regulation, and then the Lakers went on to lose in overtime, and then the whole like Patrick Beverly camera meme. I forget who ref that game, but people looked for receipts on his Facebook page, no less, and they found out he was a Celtics fan. But what I'm trying to say with this is that it's basically the same thing here. And I don't know. It's like, it's always like every time it's like free throws coming for SGA or whatever, and on the other side, you know, whenever the Thunder are on defense, like they can literally, I don't know, they can ragdoll the opposing team's players and just get away with this. And a lot of people have been calling this out over the past couple weeks or so, and especially over the last two games, or the first two games of the Lakers and Thunder series. And it's not just it's not just an epidemic that, you know, is all around the league anymore. It's primarily with this team, and this team almost alone. So, oh my God. Yeah, it's frustrating. Just the thought of it makes me stutter. And it's not funny anymore. It was never funny in the first place. But, you know, and even, let's be honest, like, even if Luka was healthy, even if Austin Reeves was at full speed, even this, even that, it still would have been the same thing, because, you know, let's just say the refs, I don't know.

I can't say what I want to say over the air. You know, obviously we don't do hate speech or whatever, but listen, you know, this series is probably going to end up being a sweep, but, you know, the next two games are at, are in LA at, the Crypt, you know, it's going to be very interesting to see how the fans there respond, because you know that this is going to keep happening for the next two games at minimum. So it's going to be very interesting to see how the crowds respond to that tomorrow and Monday, I believe. But with that being said, I guess we can move on to baseball. I tried to go to this game tonight, but ultimately didn't work out. But the Dodgers beat the Braves 3-1. Freddie Freeman had a home run. Shohei had an RBI. Kyle Tucker had an RBI. You know, Emmett Sheehan started. Bullpen was decent too. So, and then let's see. I mean, let's look at the standings real quick. Even though it's still a little early, I'll admit it, a little early, but for the American League, Yankees are leading the East, and the Rays are in a wild card spot. Tigers and Royals in the AL Central are in wild card spots, but the Cleveland Guardians are leading that division. And then AL West, surprisingly, the Athletics are leading that division right now, and the Mariners are in a wild card spot. And then NL East, Braves are still the top dog in that division. NL Central, the Cubs are first in the NL Central. Cardinals and Brewers are NL wild cards. And then Dodgers are still first in the NL West, and the Padres are a wild card, although it's still like two games back or whatever. So currently the Yankees are the top seed, and they have the best record in the American League, and the Cubs have the best record in the National League. So that's just a little look into how that's going. And you know, I think, yeah, I think it's just gonna be me tonight, so I'm probably just gonna call it at 10:30. But I think you know, I kind of alluded to this last week, but for the last 10 or so minutes of this episode, I want to talk a little bit about something that I kind of prefaced last week, the Mike Vrabel scandal, you know, the Patriots head coach. One sec, just, whatever. So for those not in the know, basically, a few weeks ago, it broke that Mike Vrabel was allegedly having an affair with a now former ESPN reporter, Diana Russini. And I mean, I'll be honest, you know, I haven't had a lot of time to pay attention to this, and it doesn't really seem like something worth paying attention to, honestly, but basically the gist of it was there were receipts all over the place, you know, whether it was on Spotify or everything else. Like, there were signs there that, you know, this affair was going on. And basically around the draft a couple weeks ago, Vrabel put out a statement that said, you know, I'll still kind of participate.

longer at ESPN, but I mean, honestly, like, first off, like, obviously cheating's never the answer, never should be an answer, you know, and this is coming, this is coming from someone who's not in a relationship, but basically, trying to find the right words for this, but this seems a little too familiar, and I say this because if, you know, some of you may remember, some of you may not, but a few years ago, Ime Udoka, who's the current Rockets head coach and former Boston Celtics coach, was, like, he had an affair, and then, like, and then after the Celtics lost to Golden State in the finals in 2022, like, all this came out, and basically the Celtics themselves, like, suspended him for a year for not disclosing this or whatever, or just, or, well, not disclosing, not disclosing and just for the affair in general. You can call it whatever you want, but but basically they put him, basically they banned him from coaching for a year, then in the end they just let him go, and obviously he's with the Houston Rockets now. But the Vrabel situation reminded me a lot of the Ime Udoka situation, and I mean, obviously, well, right now it doesn't look like Vrabel's going to be leaving the Pats anytime soon. You know, the Krafts want, like, the Kraft family had a very influential role in hiring Mike Vrabel a couple of years ago, and you know, they don't want to see him go, so. It's going to be very interesting to see how that plays out, but it does, like, not only do I feel bad for, you know, Vrabel's actual family, you know, Diana Rossini's actual family, but, you know, the Patriots team in general, like, one can only imagine what's going on in their locker room, their group chats, whatever. But it's, I don't know. I mean, we've seen this a lot. We've seen this a lot in sports, that of people just basically using their power, or what's the word that I'm thinking of? I'm trying to think of the word. Clout, you know, we've seen tons of stories of people, mostly men, just abusing their power to do whatever they want, and I don't know, it, you know, not only is it bad for the sports world in general, it also just keeps adding gas to, you know, the same problems that have been inflicted on society for God knows how long. But I'll give you another example, a hockey example. So, and I want to make sure I remember this correctly. So there was a big scandal a few years ago involving the Chicago Blackhawks. And this was back during their dynasty. At the start of their dynasty in 2010, they had this one player who was basically assaulted, you know, essayed by one of the Blackhawks coaches or whatever. The player's name was Kyle Beach. The coach's name was Brad Aldrich, and basically this just went unreported.

And this was right in the middle of, you know, their first Stanley Cup run in literal decades. Like, you know, we're talking from 1961 to 2010, and for basically the next 11 years or whatever, the Blackhawks organization covered up this abuse. And then until, like, it all came out in 2021, you know, and I mean, and basically it's like the Blackhawks organization themselves, I mean, honestly, they kind of just got a slap on the wrist because of it, you know. Sure, they had to fire some guys and give a bunch of money, or some money, to the NHL. I'm not sure if it was a bunch, but the point I'm trying to make with all this is that there's still a big problem with the sports world in regards to toxic masculinity, you know, where, you know, people, if you're not in the club or whatever, you know, basically have to hold everything in, suppress everything. It's pretty toxic, and, you know, some people have called it locker room talk, but it's all a bunch of bull, and bunch of horse, you know, again, whatever you want to call it. And don't get me wrong, this problem existed long before the Blackhawks scandal, long before. It's just, it's been going on forever. And, you know, as someone who is male, I am most certainly not, I'm not proud of it either. Like, no one should be proud of it. But I think at the end of the day, in regards to the Vrabel situation, you know, we need to, or just with this whole toxicity stuff in general within the sports world, I think we as a whole need to do a better job of encouraging, man, it's frustrating. We need to teach people that it's okay to come forward about these things. You know, you're not alone. You know, what happened to you, you know, is like, what happened to you doesn't make you a bad person. Like, you should really, you know, we want you to get the help you need, because you deserve that help. So, I mean, it's all a big cluster, you know what. So, but I do hope any listeners do get that message. But, with that being said, it's 10:29 right now. I'm sorry this was only another half hour episode. I don't know what the streaming schedule is going to be for the rest of the way. We'll see. Hopefully everyone will be back next week, and we'll see about finals week. But hey, it might not hurt. But with that being said, thank you again for listening to this week's episode of Panther Insider. And as always, Ducios, enjoy those crickets, and we will see you a week from tonight. Good night, everybody.

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Trying out interviews, what will they tell us? 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

0: Oh my god, did you hear about the new episode of Chronically Online?
1: Huh? Chronically Online? It's the new Chapman radio show that does weekly breakdowns of everything you might have missed in the online space if you were too busy actually having a life.
2: What?

0: Hello, hello, hello, everybody. Welcome back to another episode of Tune Tune.
1: This is
0: I can hear you guys perfectly.
1: I can hear you, unfortunately.
0: See, technical difficulties. What? This show is never going to be the same without technical difficulties.
2: Right. I just had to pull the mic out a little bit.
0: Oh, okay.
2: Which, you know what? It is what it is.
1: I can't hear you. Oh, it sounds like we're in a bathroom right now. What the hell?
0: Should we just jump straight into some songs?
1: Oh, hell no.
0: Okay, while we fix this, what?
1: I'm DJ Lucky 21.
2: I'm DJ Dr. Bravo.
1: Bro, don't forget my name.
0: Oh, yeah, my bad. And I'm just the guest, Edward.
2: Honorary DJ.
1: Dude, but we have some actually insane freaking news if you saw our freaking Instagram or if you were there attending the event, which I was not, unfortunately. I'm so sorry.
0: Abandoned us for a concert.
2: Damn.
1: Sorry, bro. I had these tickets booked months in advance. Like, I couldn't control it, and I wasn't going to waste, like, $80, bro. Come on.
0: Oh, yeah. Totally worth it.
1: But yeah, thank you guys so much for voting for us.
2: Yeah, we won the award, or a award, for best logo design.
1: Yay, thank you so much. I honestly, I know everybody says this, but I wasn't expecting it, and it was so crazy. And so thank you very much for also listening. If you didn't even vote, thank you for listening, if you're listening right now. And
2: I know, thank you so much for dealing with our such late start.
0: As always, yes.
1: Dude. Insane. Yeah, but that's actually insane. So thank you very much, and... Yeah.
2: I think
0: we should just jump straight into some songs. Yeah.
2: We should hit them with our best shot.

0: Hello, hello, hello. We are back. We have fixed some technical difficulties we were having earlier. So, yeah.
1: Dude, I feel like the vibe for this show, like, the music is, like, very much, like, 80s music, right?
2: I can see that, yeah.
1: Yeah,
0: and that's what I love about it. It's so, like, not, I would say nostalgic, but that's not really the right word. I think it's
1: no,
0: so...
1: No, it's, like, nostalgic. Like, I can... I was listening to that last song, and then I was just thinking of, like, I'm pretty sure that scene that it was playing in was probably a montage, and it was probably Mordecai and Rigby getting buff, which, actually, we haven't even talked about the characters yet.
0: Or the show.
2: Or the show in general, yeah.
1: We haven't talked about the show. Okay, so basically, regular show is just a regular old show.
0: Yeah, yeah, yeah.
2: Oh, okay, bro.
1: Right, right. It's just a regular...
0: I think I got something here. Let's see.
2: Any day now. Any day. Is he getting closer? There it is.
0: Oh, and that is not the right one, but you know what? It works.
1: That was unnecessary. I'm sorry, brother. That was actually really necessary, and I think that added a very nice nostalgic value. Whose fucking phone was that,
2: phone
1: bro?
2: Was
1: mute
2: that?
1: Your shit.
2: Ethan, you please.
1: Mute your shit, bro. So yeah, there's Mordecai and Rigby.
0: Which are what?
2: They are Blue Jay.
1: Wait. Sorry, go.
2: They are a Blue Jay and a so Mordecai is a Blue Jay and Rigby is a is a raccoon. We have a Blue Jay in the studio with us who's currently laying down flying.
1: We have a real Blue Jay with us in the studio. If you can hear this, it's a beanie. It's a
0: I don't think they heard that.
1: You don't think so?
0: Like ASMR? Kind of. Yeah.
2: That sounds.
0: Wait, hold on. Try that one more time.
1: It's an ASMR show.
2: Oh my god, that's what she did next year.
1: No. Okay, yeah. But so Mordecai is a Blue Jay. Rigby is a raccoon and anthropomorphic something humanoid.
0: Nice, anthropomorphic humanoid.
1: No. Oh yeah, say it.
0: Anthropomorphic.
2: Oh my god, he's just a raccoon. We're going with that. We don't get so much into detail.
1: He's a raccoon, and so they live on a park, kind of like.
2: It's like their job. Like it's basically like free housing with the job, and they basically just take care of a park with like different other characters.
1: Yeah, and these characters are as such: Benson, their landowner ?
0: Which is a gumball machine. No, but he not landowner.
1: Their boss. Their boss. But who houses them?
0: No, because Benson has another boss.
1: Okay, but
2: which
1: he,
2: is
1: but
2: like Pops' father. I
0: yeah.
2: think.
1: Really?
2: Yeah, like it's like the he's like the owner of like the park, and Benson's just like the boss who runs the whole.
0: Park like that like the head like
2: it's like CEO and then like boss, you know.
0: Yeah like that.
1: Okay.
2: Or is it CFO, I think it's called. I don't remember.
1: I don't think that's important to the storyline, but the CFO naming specifics, like, whatever.
2: Sorry, I'm a nerd.
1: So basically they just we actually didn't even finish the characters. So there's Skips, which is like a albino monkey
0: gorilla.
2: He's like Bigfoot, I want to say.
0: Yeah,
2: he's been alive since Washington.
1: Really?
2: They have a whole episode about that too.
1: That's crazy.
2: He's been alive for a while. He's seen
0: also
2: stuff.
0: A really cool character.
1: He has seen stuff, you know. You never I don't know where I was going to go. Right, okay.
2: And then you have Muscle Man.
1: Muscle Man, which is contrary to the name. He is not muscly, but I hope you just picture a Muscle Man.
2: You know who else is not muscly? My mom.
1: Is it?
2: That is it. I think it's my mom.
1: Is it my mom or your mom?
2: It's my mom, yeah. And then you have his best friend High Fives, which is a ghost with like an arm sticking up from the top of his head with literally
1: a high five.
2: I literally just a hand.
1: Yeah,
2: called
1: and he
2: high
1: fives everyone because he's chill like that.
2: And then you
1: y'all need to get on this fucking level.
2: And then you got Craig. Craig is just Craig.
1: Fuck is Craig?
2: You clearly someone hasn't watched the show.
1: Wait, actually,
2: he's like a new character, but like, should I say what he is or?
0: Yeah.
2: Yeah, he's a Russia spy.
1: Oh, bro. I was actually, my brother drove me here. Ooh, sorry.

0: Yo, shout out to her brother.
1: He was telling me that there's a freaking Russian spy.
0: Yeah, that's Craig. I think his name is. I forget. Was
1: it
0: Craig?
1: He's a goat, right? He's a humanoid goat.
0: It's a humanoid goat who basically, his main objective was Russia. Like their parks were just trash, and he came to the U.S. to see how what makes him special over here. So he took the job as basically a janitor boy, and then he exposed himself.
1: Right.
2: Yeah.
1: Right. So okay, so he's a Russian spy. Okay, cool. He's not one of the core guys.
2: I can see him as one. I mean, I guess you can also debate that he's kind of like fades in the background.
0: I can see that he appears every once in a while, but then he'll have episodes dedicated him being a main character.
1: Okay. Yeah. Okay. More importantly, there's Pops. Yay, Pops!
2: What? How do you describe Pops?
1: Pops is just a gumball head.
0: Yeah, he's more like a human with a big ass pink head.
1: And it's very spherical.
2: It has its own gravitational pull.
1: Oh, yes, it does. Yes, it does. And I feel like we're missing someone else. There's some side characters, but we'll get into that later.
2: Did we say Muscle Man?
0: Yeah, we said Muscle Man, Five Fives, Craig, Pop, Skips, Mordecai Rigby, Benson. I think we got all of them. I mean, cause unless you want to see the girlfriends and stuff, but that's... Yeah.
1: Mm. That's later. We can discuss that later, so you guys have to stick in and tune in, and get to that later.
2: Yo, was that a name drop?
1: No. Because it's...
0: Are they tuning in to listen to some tunes?
2: Oh, tune.
1: Are you guys freaking tuning in to freaking listen to our freaking tunes right freaking now? Okay, go play something. Play something.
0: Okay.
1: You have 5 seconds.
2: You're just the best.

0: Hello.
1: I just feel so pumped. I feel like I want to like put on a freaking like fucking leotard and like start doing yoga and shit, like and make a workout video. Sorry, wait, that's weird. Okay, sorry, I don't know what the fuck I'm saying. Yeah.
2: What should we go into? Like,
0: I mean, I think first things first, we should probably talk about how we got introduced to Regular Show.
2: Introduced?
1: Actually, this is funny. My mom never let me watch Regular Show when I was younger. She heard like the intro, like the very distinct like synth intro that we played at the beginning.
0: Oh, this one?
1: Yes.
2: One scary ass intro, bro.
1: That intro. And she's like, turn it off. Like, don't fucking listen to that. So yeah. Yeah, I mean, I don't know. I don't even know when. I think we just watched it when she wasn't around. Sorry, Mom. but yeah, that's how I kind of watched it.
0: For me, I think it was because they only played it during late nights, if I'm not wrong.
2: It was like, as soon as we got off of school to like, it was like play it once and then like other shows and like late nights. Like I would say like maybe 7 or 8.
0: Yeah, I remember I would be watching a cartoon and then it would be over and then Cartoon Network would kind of switch over to like its nighttime kind of shows, and then that's when of course we heard our beautiful
2: okay
1: bro
2: he's just gonna play it every time
1: bro just wants an excuse to play it

0: a character would like die, they would die in the most like unnecessary, funniest way. They would always explode.
1: Honestly, yeah.
2: It's like so fucking random.
1: I think the way I got introduced to it was, I don't remember, but I remember being up like early as hell in the morning. I think it was probably like 1 or 2. By that point, like Cartoon Network was back on, like Adult Swim was gone. I remember just waking up and just sitting, all of a sudden that scary ass intro played. Don't you dare.
2: Oh my god, bro.
1: Yeah, no, but it played and I just was like, what the hell am I watching? And that I don't remember the episode or what it was. I don't remember what the episode was.
2: Hop off the freaking synth board.
1: Yeah, I don't remember what the episode was, but I just remember like that scariest intro was really kind of got to me. And then over time, you know, you start watching it.
0: Scary intro?
1: Stop. I will. Stop.
2: Dude, that's his trigger word. Don't even say it.
0: It's just so recognizable. Like, where else could you hear,
1: stop.
0: Like...
1: Stop.
2: No. Oh, my God. Log off now.
1: What else should we talk about? Like, favorite characters, I guess you can say?
0: Oh, yeah.
2: I guess favorite characters...
1: Favorite characters we can relate to?
2: They're all fucking dumbasses. I don't know if I relate to that. Actually... No. Okay, my favorite character is Pops. He's so giddy and he like does no wrong. Like I literally can't imagine a time where he did anything wrong.
0: And then, sorry to interrupt, but they always like treated Pops with such kindness. And if they ever did some sort of prank or some sort of thing to Pops, they always felt so bad.
1: Yeah,
2: because he's like sweet angel baby face. Like you can't do anything to that and like not feel guilty.
1: He's just there, reliving life. You know, nothing to bother him. He's just there,
0: floating around.
1: Yeah.
0: Sorry.
1: Right. What's it going? Me or you?
0: I can go next. Probably Benson, which is kind of weird. I don't know. Just
2: Benson.
0: Kinda, first thing kind of popped into
2: Boom. What?
1: Bro.
2: Sorry.
1: I think I was worse than the intro. I think that was worse than the intro.
2: Sorry. Sorry. Just go.
0: Benson. I was gonna say Vincent. I'm like
1: Vincent.
0: But yeah. I don't know. I kind of like how he gets mad at in most of the episodes. And then, of course, he has, like, his backstory where he's, like, was actually kind of similar how Mordecai and Rigby was when they're working at the park.
1: Yeah.
0: So it's, like, kind of something you can relate to. Like, I guess it's something, like, I don't know. It's kind of hard to put in words. But that's kind of my take on Benson being someone relatable and then, like, a cool character.
1: My favorite part from that little conversation you were just like, yeah, I like when he gets mad, coming from the person who never gets mad about it. This guy is sweet as like flower itself. Hey, Ethan never gets mad. But honestly, my favorite character is gonna be Mordecai. I just
2: right, yeah, no, yeah, that's a yeah.
1: I feel yeah. like he's more like what is it like a I don't want to explain like a punk rocker. He seems really into. Don't you dare.
0: you continue talking.
1: What's it called? Like I think he actually is really into rock. Like I am, y'all. I feel like he listens to
2: Mordecai's and the Rigbys, right? Or the Mordecai.
1: Yeah, it's like Mordecai. It's like the Rigby and the Mordecai's or something like that. Mordecai one of them. And they funny enough, in that episode, they didn't even play like any like instruments. They just play with like their imagination. But I feel like he's like more of a rock head. Like I am. Like I think he would listen to like Linkin Park, Korn, Deftones, all of them like I do. But I think he's this character I can kind of relate to on that.
0: So you're Mordecai?
1: Yes, I'm a Mordecai. So I'm a simp as well, before we go too far in life.
0: I think you should give him the Blue Jay.
2: Oh, hell no. That's my Blue Jay.
1: Yeah, my Blue Jay.
2: That's
1: we're just
2: my Blue Jay, bro.
1: In the back, bro.
2: That's my Blue Jay, bro. That's my cookie. That's my juice. You don't know that?
1: I don't think so.
0: No, I don't know that.
1: We're just on something today, guys. We're just on something.
2: Right.
0: Yeah.
1: So, what should we go on to next?
2: Right. You can't be asking those questions. We already know what we're going on to next.
0: I don't even know.
2: And
1: I showed up late, guys. I'm sorry.
2: Dude, so basically what happens in regular show is like a freaking meatballs come down from the sky. They splatter on houses. A baby comes up and it's like a hypnotic baby that hypnotizes people and they all start dancing. But then during the dancing, it starts to rain ketchup and the ketchup goes in their eyes and they are soaked with ketchup and they only see ketchup and they start slipping everywhere.

0: Sure. So that's basically.
1: Guys, scary ass show. Are you watching? Yeah. Yeah, guys, this isn't. What is this regular show? Yeah.
0: No, that's basically what a regular show plot sounds like. Okay, that's a bunch of fucking regular nonsense.
1: I was like, yeah. I thought you said that was the whole plot. That's that confused the hell.
0: No, that's like a random like literally pick an episode from their freaking their records of fucking episodes, hey, and that's an episode.
1: You also got the horse taking the history test. If he fails, the world just blows up.
0: Yeah.
2: You have,
0: see, I can't even tell if you're joking. Like,
1: you could just say anything, and it'll probably be like yeah, a plot there.
0: That's a for sure episode. So let your imagination run wild.
2: Yeah, sure. Always let your mind go like a little bit of.
1: All right, bro.
0: Also, a reminder that our phones should be up and running if anybody cares to call in at this time, or you know, just a reminder, just because more content, more clip farming. You know,
1: we might need some clips here, guys.
0: But yeah.
2: Yeah, I mean, I think I have a pretty good song segue. Kind of what Edward was saying. Mordecai is a bit of a punk rocker.
0: Oh my god.
1: I'm sorry, guys.

0: Hello, hello. We are
1: back.
0: Hey, someone should say hello, hello, hello.
1: I'll do it next, probably. We'll see.
2: I'll do it next.
1: Bye-bye.
2: I will be the person.
1: You guys didn't see that, but that side eye was like, say that again, I'm going to kill you.
0: Whoa.
1: She probably would.
2: Right. So, moving on.
0: Okay, we're moving on. So, regular show. We didn't really talk too much about the episodes or anything kind of.
1: Yeah, it's just all over the place.
2: Really is all over the place.
1: One thing that isn't really all over the place is mainly like the relationships. Like they all, every person's relationship has like a story, like a storyline to them. Like they have multiple episodes of them.
0: Yeah, I mean, that is very true. I think the main thing that kind of stays constant throughout the entire episodes of regular show are the characters.
1: Characters themselves. So like what? Like for example, I think it's Mordecai and not Marceline. What's her name? Margaret. There you go.
0: There you go, Margaret.
1: Yeah. Margaret's like a what's it like
0: a waiter.
1: No, but what's her animal? It's like a red bird.
2: It's a red robin.
1: Red robin, yeah.
0: Red robin.
1: Yum. Guys, I'm low-key hungry. But yeah, no, they are they're honestly made for one another. And I know he gets in Mordecai does get another like relationship. That's some cloud girl. I forgot her name. I don't know.
0: Oh yeah. I know you're talking about. I don't know her name though.
1: With like a cloud girl, but she's not really important. I know her dad was like, I think like he was like a special service agent or something like that.
0: I think you're right.
1: And then was it Rigby had Elaine?
0: Oh yeah, Elena. No.
1: Oh Elena, yeah, Elena, yeah.
0: It was Elena?
1: It was
0: Eileen.
1: Sorry. But yeah, no, it was Eileen and, you know, they're honestly together basically the entire show. And I know Muscle Man
0: I think they have some sort of rough patch, but it's always like
1: it was honestly Rigby like, look, man, I fucked up. I remember that was like he's like, look, I'm an asshole. I wanna be better in life. And she's like, all right, look, I'll give you another chance. I think Muscle Man gets I'm not even gonna try to say her name. I don't even know that. I know they get married. I think Skips has like, God, he has so many episodes with this girl. Like he's known her since like the fucking dawn of time. Benson gets with a Corsa girl.
0: No, but doesn't Benson get his heart broken?
1: I don't know. Show's all over the place. One minute he's heartbroken, next minute he's with the girl. Next second he doesn't want to get married or some shit. We never know.
0: Yeah.
1: Then I don't know. There's honestly a lot of like relationships to the part, like, but again, that's like their main like story parts to it. What else can I'm trying to think of other characters we could talk about, or like I guess we could talk about like our like side characters in general. Like
0: there's so many
1: because
0: they always do some sort of like special

0: sort of.
1: But some of them do come back a lot too.
0: That's true.
1: Like, was it like, I know that, I think that one episode of was it the basketball one where I think Rigby just called basketball trash, and then the basketball god himself comes back and he's like, "What'd you say? Yo, say it."
0: Conflict, and then some sort of like higher entity comes in, bro.
1: Yo, Ben's just gonna kill us, bro. And it's like, it's literally God himself coming down to kill these guys. And what else?
0: Oh yeah, then it always starts with like, "Rigby and Mordecai, clean up this part, something from the park."
1: Honestly, guys, this is the normal plot. Bro, I don't want to do the leaves. You want to go mess in the car? Okay. 10 minutes later, they're fighting the God himself with the they're fighting along God to kill fucking the devil himself. It there's no plot to this. To like basically later in the seasons where they, spoiler alert, they go to space. Yes, the park gets taken. Because I think if I was correct, actually, I don't even know. I think I was going to say the rich man did something, but I...
0: No, I thought it was like a park war. Or was it something else?
1: I don't even remember. Again, this show's weird.
0: There is a park war. So like in one episode, they have like this war with a park, and it's like a prank war.
1: Yeah, it's like basically like a prank war. It's kind of like my park's better. No, my park's better. But again, I guess we could talk about the ending of the show. We're not going to be over, but it's just the ending of the show.
0: I think that's too quick.
1: Let's bring it back a bit. Bring it back. We could talk.
0: Let's continue about this parkour, you know? I think we started talking, or I started talking about it.
1: We did.
0: Whoa!
1: Throwing haymakers out here. We're throwing shots, huh?
0: Yeah, for real.
1: Anything you want to add? Oh, she's gone. Okay, cool.
0: Wait, I think I got something.
1: To catch the audience up, our other co-host, Clarissa, has stepped out for a little personal issue real quick.
0: Oh, okay. Clarissa, what's your favorite episode?

0: soul.
1: There we go. I love the answer.
2: Yeah, there we go.
1: No, we're just playing jokes, playing jokes.
2: Yeah, she's taking care of her personal issue. Everything's all right, guys. She's just taking care of something real quick.
1: Okay, cool. Let's see. Yeah, I think we should play a little song.
2: Just play a little song,
1: and then
2: y'all.
1: We can talk about the ending.
2: We'll talk about the ending,
1: I think one thing that they always kind of stay similar throughout the show is that they always somehow win.
2: Yeah, of course, somehow, in some way.
1: I don't know. The park doesn't get destroyed. They live. I just suppose they do die. Kind of.
2: They could say.
1: Anyways, they're always the champions.

0: Hello, hello, hello, and we are back. So, honestly, from this last song, the one thing that that caught my attention was take. I personally have a pretty much of a hot take here. One of my hot takes is I don't think Regular Show is a top five show. No.
1: Wait, shut up right now.
0: I will admit, I don't think it's a top five show. Is it a top 10? Yes. Top five?
1: Okay. I don't respect your opinion, but okay, I see you.
0: Don't respect it. Don't like you. Get out. You're not on the show no more.
1: Right. You took the words right out of my mouth.
0: But that's just my personal opinion. I mean,
1: no, it's okay. Yeah, no, personal opinions are important. Yeah. So continue.
0: For me, I don't know. It's just, I feel like it's all over the place, which is honestly a good thing. You know, it definitely doesn't stick to one point. It feels out there. It feels like it's its own category, you know, it's just out there. Everything, it I don't know how to explain it, but for me, not top five.
1: Yeah, actually, sorry, quick thing. I remember I kind of had a phase where I was reading a bit of books. Yes, I'm scholarly.
2: So studious.
1: Yes, I'm scholarly and stuff. But it was a book that I picked up at actually bookstore right on Catella. The Bookman. It's a really good bookstore. No, it's a really good bookstore, actually. I do recommend it. It's like secondhand books, and they're like actually decent prices. This is not a promo, but they're a pretty good bookstore.
0: Yo, shut them out.
1: I picked up a book called My Cousin, My Gastroenterologist. So fucking random. I picked it up because the name was like crazy, and it kind of reminds me of Regular Show, because I read a chapter and I was like, what the fuck is going on? Like, I genuinely was like, what is even happening? And there was really no storyline to it. Same with Regular Show. And so it kind of just reminds me of it. So, yeah.
2: Yeah, I mean, I kind of agree with your hot take, Edward, but I feel like...
1: Sorry, that was like... Whatever.
2: Sorry. But...
0: Do you still agree, or are we still having the gun pointed to our face here, apparently?
2: Well, we don't have enough time to fully dive deep
0: to dive into it.
2: Regular Show.
0: No.
2: We can only do the bits and parts, because Regular Show is so, so random that you need, I don't know.
0: You need time, basically. You just physically need time to, like, understand the entirety of the show.
2: Because there's so many cool episodes, many little details. Like how some of the songs here are actually from different cartoons. I don't know if anyone noticed that or not.
0: Yeah, and all of a sudden, they're in space. Yep, one day they're just chilling at home. Earthquake. Oh, there's an earthquake. Nope, just the park being sent to space. And I think for the entirety of the final season, they are in space. I don't remember what was like the whole like plot of it. I just know they're in space and then they're just...

0: They're just there, you know?
1: Wasn't there like... No, I think it first started with the park, of course, a regular day in the park.
0: Yep.
1: And then from there, a dome being dropped on top of them. And I think... What the actual owner thought that no one would be there during this
0: yeah,
1: time
0: no,
1: period.
0: They didn't think no one was going to be there, but it's like, bro, you have people living there.
1: Yeah, and then I forget, it's been a long time, but I kind of forget where else it goes from there, and then all of a sudden they're in space.
0: Yeah, they're in space, they're like, what the hell? And I remember, what's her name again? Eileen?
1: Yeah.
0: Right? All right, cool, yeah.
1: Oh, did you try to tell them again?
0: Yeah, it's Eileen, right?
2: It is Eileen. That red bird? I forgot her name. And she goes to Mordecai, or she says to Mordecai, Mordecai, or look at me, or something like that. I don't know what she says. But then it cuts to Eileen being like, Rigby, look at me. I'm laying eggs. I'm hatching eggs in my turtle, and it takes 5 months for a turtle egg to hatch. I don't know what sound you just played.
0: We're trying to figure her name. You start going into like some like scary ass like dream you had apparently.
2: No, that's real. That's real.
0: I remember. I think Eileen was like in the park at the time too, because she came to drop something off to Rigby, and the shoe ended up being there. Of course, problems happen. And then I think Margaret was the only one I just kind of stayed out. I don't remember the whole plot to it, but I know they were in space. They were fighting some people. You know, of course, they were doing their usual self. You know, messing around. And I remember there's like this one vivid episode where like they're just like they're in space but basically working on a park again. Like, it's not like they were mainly just like doing like the same duties they had at the park but on the spaceship. So, and I don't remember like what happened near like the ending, but I remember Pops ended up being, Lord and behold, like some kind of cosmic power god.
1: Well, yeah, but you kind of get like hints of that he has like a lot more power. Or like he's like a powerful sort of person.
0: Yeah, he's a powerful
1: thing. But
0: then
1: you kind of just write it off as the story being weird, because there's random parts where like someone just like, I don't know, it's a deity, like how we mentioned earlier, where you're finding random gods.
0: Yeah, you just find like a random ass god. But yeah, he just ends up being a cosmic entity, super powerful, and he fights like his brother or something. Yeah, like his brother ends up being like the super evil villain at the end of this, and they end up having like this super cool battle, and it was, I think. Yeah, no, Pops had to sacrifice himself, unfortunately. So Pops sacrificed himself to save basically the entirety of the universe. And then at the end, they get sent back to Earth. And they're basically, I think it was, how long were they gone for? Like 2 years?
1: They're gone for a while.
0: It was like, I think it was like 2 to 4 years. Don't hold me on that. But yeah, they're gone. They come back. Everyone's like hugging them. You know, of course, everyone's reunited with their families, you know, like girlfriends, friends, birds, dogs, blah, blah, blah, blah. And then, you know, they set up a statue for Pops, you know, because basically, why wouldn't you?
2: Because he's the freaking goat, yep. Obviously. And then Pops is a goat. That's why he's my number one.
0: And then they all kind of go their own different ways. I think Mordecai went with Margaret to somewhere. I think Rigby went to start a family. And then they kind of do some years past. And then everyone has, like, their own wife and kid. Or, of course, there would be, like...
2: Everyone has a wife. You have a wife.
0: Yeah, everyone basically just has their own thing going on, you know? Like, everyone has basically is married, they have kids, and then they all meet up at the park. I think it was, like, 15 years... No, it was, like, maybe, like, 10 to 15 years later after, like, the end... Like, basically, the show will do that. Like, they basically sell 10 to 15 years later, and then, yeah, it's all them old. I think, like, Mordecai and Rigby, and then they're 40s?
2: Damn, how old are they initially?
0: They're like our age. They're like 20, 21.
1: Yeah, because...
2: Who the fuck is 2021 here, bro? Raise your hand.
0: I turned 20 in like 5 months.
2: Oh, hell no.
0: What, bro?
2: Sorry, continue.
0: Yeah, so they all grow old, and basically at the end of the show, this Mordecai and Rigby sitting there like, yep, we made it, you know, like, this is all of our nice memories here. And then they're like, you want to go play ping pong? Yeah, and then they do their usual...
2: Oh! Why did I was literally about to do that too. I was like,
0: I was too close to the mic. I was gonna move away and do it. But yeah, we all do. Yeah, yeah, okay. So they do that, and then that's how basically the show ends. They just come back, live their normal lives, and they're still kicking it.
2: Still kicking in Benson's house.
0: Basically the park. I don't think it's his house, but basically still, they're still kicking in the park. But yeah, that's basically how the perfect end. It was a perfect way to end off that show.
1: A reminiscing ending. I said that so wrong. But you know,
0: reminiscing.
2: Reminiscent ending.
1: Yes.
2: They are reminiscing on the good times. Now they are old. So basically, it's just a reminder to live life while you're young, because then when you're old, you want something to look back on. And also when you're old, live your life too, because why are you just going to look back on the younger days? You could look
1: enjoy your life while you're old.
0: Yeah.
2: Oh, some wise words from a bunch of 20-somethings.
0: Whoa.
2: Whoa. Sorry.
0: Just throwing shots at us here.
2: Right.
0: Apparently.
1: For real.
2: Right. Yeah.
0: Okay.
1: I mean, we have one more song left.
0: Should we just play and then should we start saying our final goodbyes? Or... guess you could say my final goodbye. Okay, rude ass, you know.
2: Sorry, I was just like... I'm so sorry. That was...
0: No, really no, no. If you want me gone, I won't never come back.
2: No, I'm saying sorry to the listener. Sorry.
0: No, you're not, but... yeah, we can play the song and we'll start saying our goodbyes.

0: Hello, hello.
1: We you mean back. Goodbye, goodbye. Oh,
2: hello, hello, goodbye, goodbye. You know, same or the same.
1: Right, right. Oh. I'm sorry to the listeners who obviously just tune in for me.
0: Whoa, yo, that's massive glare.
1: No, I'm just playing. But yeah, sorry I was low-key an absent father this episode. I had some technical difficulties, some personal matters that actually in regard to this show. Mystery. Leaving it off there. Continuing on with our finale, not finale, our goodbyes.
2: Our goodbyes, yeah.
0: Well, I mean, I guess you can kind of consider it as a finale. Finals are coming up. People are going to be busy. We're going to be busy.
1: Oh my God, don't even remind me. I'm so scared.
2: I'm not even in school. So I have no idea what you guys talk about.
0: We still have, of course, one more week before finals. So, of course, you're going to see us then. And then hopefully for finals week. But we're still debating, trying to figure that out.
1: We are still debating. So, yeah. Don't be surprised if you don't hear our lovely voices on air in two Fridays from now.
0: And our beautiful, beautiful cartoon music.
2: Yep.
1: Yes.
0: Okay. But, yeah. I think our beautiful, beautiful, wonderful... gracious.
1: Okay, just add an adjective to anything now.
2: You want to hang out after this, Ethan? You want to hang out or something?
0: No.
1: Dude, you're having a sleepover tonight.
2: Yeah, bro, I'm just gonna see you on Discord like as soon as we get home, bro. I don't know what you're talking about.
0: Our honorary DJ.
2: Yeah, so unfortunately this might be my last episode, so I just want to say, like, I just want to give a little speech, you know, really grateful for the opportunity. You know, I'm actually really glad that Ethan invited me to come to it. Invited me to come on to do this. You know, I actually really love doing this. Like, every week, I was so looking forward to doing this. Like, I love doing this. Actually, just, like, it was what just honestly such a great experience. Something I get to put in my mind. Like, I have the memories of doing this, you know. I may not never come back. You know, I start college in July, and I go back. I took my gap year. You know, but I'm honestly really grateful for the opportunity. I love doing this with these guys. So, it's just honestly, yeah, it's my final goodbye. I mean, it might be. I might show up in a couple weeks. I never may know. But if this is, how does it go? If I don't see you again, good morning, good afternoon, good evening, and good night.
0: Yeah, I think that's a pretty good way.
1: Was that from The Truman Show?
2: No.
0: Hey, that's on theme of our episode.
1: What?
0: Everything's a bit random. We're taking bits and things from every single.
1: Just take your time. Take your time.
0: Every single thing.
1: Yeah.
0: From media. So, yeah, I think that's a good way.
1: Okay.
0: But yeah, Edward, you've been a blast. Thank you so much for coming on air with us
1: every single Friday.
2: I literally got off of work at like 10 o'clock tonight.
0: Like, or, he would take, yeah. He like, let's say there's like a gunfight or something. He would take a bullet to like the heart or something. He would still make his way here.
1: Like that one song. I would take a bullet for you just to prove my love. Because you are the only one that I am thinking of. Do you know that one?
2: No.
1: Right. Okay, continue.
0: Oh man, I just used a word.
2: Okay.
1: Ooh. Wait.
2: Yeah. There you go. You could just say I don't know.
0: I like us saying thank you so much, Edward.
2: What? Me signing off now?
0: Yeah. For now. We might see you in
2: the future. You might see me a little bit, but if this is goodbye everyone. For our probably like our four listeners, but honestly, it's been such a blast doing this. Love you guys. I'm out.
1: Right.
0: Now it's just us two. Oh my God.
1: Oh my God. We've actually never done a show this whole semester, just me and you.
0: Yeah. Bro,
1: that's so weird. We always have a guest.
0: let's cook up round two. Yes.
1: No, it's too late for that. I'm starving. I'm about to eat this fake bird too in front of me.
0: Not Mordecai Jr.
1: Mordecai, yeah. But yeah, okay. Good night, everybody. Thank you for listening in. I know this episode was honestly shorter than what we usually do. Probably, I don't know. I think it is, but I think it's for the best because it's yeah.
0: Yeah, everyone needs their beauty sleep. Get studying. Lock in.
1: Yeah. That's me. Okay. I'm DJ Lemon Puppy 21.
0: I'm DJ Dr. Bravo,
1: and we are Toon Tunes. Yeah, we did it right.
0: Yeah.

0: Real differences in.
1: Thank you so much for that bonus episode. That was actually what our lovely, lovely co-host, DJ Gemin Lemon Puppy
2: 20. DJ, bro, butchered my name. DJ Lemon Puppy 21. I went to a Panchico concert and it was actually really good. And that was from Panchico. And it was, I think, Shandy in the Graveyard or something like that. I don't really know. But good song. Recommend the album. Yeah.
1: Yeah. Okay. Let's put you guys back on regular channels. Yeah. I think that's a good way to say it. Signing out.

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this, I was laughing all the way through it. And now the blondies are clutching their ribs from my latest joke, from my old bag of tricks. But there's this beautiful

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1: Oh, it is a little spicy.
0: It is spicy. To me, it's really spicy. 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
0: This is so bad.
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0: Well, I sure missed you. 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
0: You know you love me. 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

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Student run since 1967, you're listening to Chapin Radio. You know,

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And now the blondies are clutching their ribs from my latest joke, from my old bag of tricks. 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

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What will they tell us? 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

0: Hi, this is Alden, president of CMBT, and you're listening to Chapman Radio. 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
1: 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Just no grandparents, because they might delete your number by accident.

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